planet here. Only pining near here. So the funny near here, yeah. And maybe I say, we get us here, and we get you. Anna, the uncle driver, maybe. Yeah, don't call driver. Ah, what I could want to ask you. What you want to get more son of the Abron one of them? Eh, y'all see. Only you with them. Only you'll be here, no.

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I am Anne Akeju, and I'm so glad to share this moment with you. Everything you've ever wanted is sitting on the other side of fear, a quote by George Adair. Let's reflect on something we all encounter. That is fear. And when it holds us back. Dear friend, how many times have you wanted to take a bold step, start that business, go back to school, repair a broken friendship, or even speak in public, but you held back? Not because you didn't have the ability, but because fear convinced you that you couldn't. Fear is natural. It is simply a reaction or response to danger, designed to protect us. But many times, fear doesn't just protect, it paralyzes. It takes over our main being by whispering in our ears, "Don't try it. What if you fail? What if they laugh? What if you're not good enough? What ifs?" And so many what ifs. And slowly, fear begins to build invincible walls around our dreams, our opportunities, and even our relationships. Fear holds us back when it convinces us to play safe. Sincerely, progress is never found in comfort zones. Fear thrives in the what ifs, but faith rises in the why nots. Fear says, stay where you are. Faith says, take a step forward. We are reminded in 2 Timothy 1:7, "For God has not given us the spirit of fear, but of power, of love, and of a sound mind." That means fear isn't from God. Therefore, we mustn't give it control over our lives. One of the most powerful ways to overcome fear is by taking small steps of action. Start with one simple move. Speak up in that meeting. Share that idea. Apply for that opportunity. Pick up the phone and make that call. Every step of courage weakens fear's grips and strengthens your confidence. Always be aware of this. Failure is not the end of it. Feedback is. Every great achiever has stumbled, but they moved forward despite the trembling. The difference between those who succeed and those who remain stuck is not the absence of fear. It is the decision to move forward in spite of it. So today, ask yourself, what has fear been holding me back from? Write it down. Then take one step forward toward it this week. Don't wait for fear to disappear. It rarely does. Instead, choose courage, even if your knees are shaking. Because on the other side of fear lies growth, peace, and fulfillment of God's purpose in your life. And remember, fear may knock at your door, but you don't have to let it in. Until next time, I am Anne Akeju, reminding you to stay bold, stay confident, believe in yourself, and refuse every thought of fear. God bless you.

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The Sunday on the 23rd of August. 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
4: 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It's time for us to listen to the Word of God from the mouth of His anointed servant. As you listen, may you be blessed.
5: Is that your days of pain are over? And you hear all the testimonies. Pain disappearing. So may I repeat that. That there is someone here tonight. The days of your pain are over. But then, thank you, Lord. Thank you for giving me wonderful children. I am blessed. We will go to the text for the convention, Mark chapter 8, which the evangelist who spoke last used as his own text. Mark chapter 8, from verse 22 to Mark chapter 8 from verse 22 to 25. And he cometh to Bethsaida, and they bring a blind man unto him, and besought him to touch him. And he took the blind man by the hand, and led him out of the town. And when he had spit on his eyes, and put his hands upon him, he asked him if he saw aught. And he looked up and said, I see men as trees walking. After that he put his hand again upon his eyes and made him look up, and he was restored and saw every man clearly. My son added some beautiful things, talking about the genes of Jesus Christ, etc., etc. I didn't quite see that. That's an addition to my knowledge. They brought him to Jesus. People who brought you to Jesus have brought you to the last bus stop. They've done their bit. They've brought you to someone who cannot fail. And once they've done that, the rest is up to Jesus Christ and to you. Some people brought you here tonight. It's now left to Jesus and you. Whether you are going home with a second touch, or you are just going home like you came. There was a man who was completely paralyzed, and he took two of his friends to carry him to the camp in Nigeria. By the time they arrived, of course the place was jammed and miracles were already happening. So his friends dropped him. He said, "You're already here." And the crowd is much. People who are not carrying anybody are finding it difficult even to walk. So here you are. When we finish, we'll come and pick you up here. So they left him. And he cried to God. And said, "Oh God, they've left me here. But I know you can see me." As soon as he said that, the Holy Spirit picked up what he had said and passed it on to me. And I heard what God say, "There's someone here saying, 'God, you see me here.'" God says, "Tell that fellow, 'Yes, I have seen you.'" When he heard, "This is what I've just said," he knew he was the one God was talking to. And all of a sudden, as soon as he heard it, power began to flow. He thought, "Is it a joke? Is it true?" To cut a long story short, he got up for the first time in his life. When the program was over, his friends went to where they left him. They were looking at the ground. So he came from behind and tapped them on their shoulders. I said, "Are you looking for me?" May I decree to somebody, by the time you are leaving here tonight, you won't even believe yourself. In Mark chapter 2, from verse 1 to 12, Mark 2, 1 to 12, there was another man like that in the Bible. He took four of his friends to bring him to where Jesus was. When they couldn't get in because of the crowd, they carried him to the roof, broke up the roof. The Bible didn't tell us who repaired the roof. And they dropped the man at the feet of Jesus. As soon as they've done that, they moved back. And Jesus took over from there. They carried him in, but he walked out. May I decree that whatever problems followed you here tonight will not go home with you. And then Jesus did something interesting. He grabbed the man by the hand, because the man was blind, and drew him out of town. My son gave his own interpretation why Jesus took him out. He reminded us that Jesus Christ was crucified outside the city, and Jesus Christ knew that one day the cross would be outside. That's why he took him there. That's a good interpretation. But with apology to my son, that's not exactly why he took him out. He took him away from the crowd because certain miracles must happen privately. You don't believe me? Oh, well, if you check 2 Kings chapter 4 from verse 1 to 7, 2 Kings 4, 1 to 7, when the wife of one of the widow of one of the sons of the prophet was about to be declared bankrupt, and he came to Elisha. Elisha told her, after he had asked, "What do you have in the house?" "Nothing, just a little bottle of oil." And Elisha said, "Go and borrow a lot of empty vessels. Borrow not a few. And then when you've done that, shut the door against yourself and your children." There are certain testimonies you don't give until they are complete. There are certain miracles nobody must know that God is giving it to you until the problem you have is completely settled. There are certain things that you don't tell the devil about until God has finished the job. When Elijah said on Mount Carmel, 1 Kings chapter 18, when he was challenging the prophets of Baal, and he said, "You people, give us two bullocks. Give them one, give me one. Give us wood. Nobody must put fire out. Let them call on their God, and I will call on my God. The God that answers by fire, let him be God." The prophets of Baal, because their God is supposed to be God of fire, they accepted the challenge. And so they said, "Good, you are in trouble today. By time we call on our God for a few minutes, fire will fall." They cried and cried, fire didn't fall. Well, they said, "No problem. Your God can't answer by fire. So at the end of the day, it will be drawn game." They did not know that God is already preparing the fire that will fall. So when Elijah got there and he prayed for 2 minutes and fire fell, they were so surprised they couldn't even run away. But when, after Elijah had finished with the prophets of Baal and so on, he announced and said, "I have heard this sound of abundance of rain, the devil say, good. Rain, I will show you that I am the God of the sky. No rain is going to fall here. And then it will be drawn again. That's why he had to pray 7 times before the rain fell. I wish it would be easier, rain falling or fire falling. But he announced victory before it was complete. Do I pray for somebody today that before the end of this month, your miracles will be delivered? So the widow had to shut the door on everybody outside when pouring that little, the oil in that little bottle. So the people outside, they didn't know what was happening. They've been wondering, why is this fellow borrowing empty vessels? And they didn't even know what had happened. All they discovered is that this man had been to the man of God in the morning. In the afternoon, he's gone back to the man of God. What's going on? And then after receiving a second touch, after going back to testify, he came back, he sold the oil and paid all the debts and had more than enough money to live on for the rest of their life. I heard the testimony of someone who said if he should push all his debt into one river, the river won't flow anymore. May I decree, I'm doing this one, but I know God is dwelling in me. By the power of the one who is greater than all the forces in the world, by the end of this month, your debt will be gone. That is why you find David, whenever he wanted to talk about something very serious, he will use the word I. The Lord is my shepherd. Surely goodness and mercy shall follow me all the days of my life, and I will dwell forever. There are certain miracles that are for you alone. And you don't tell anybody about it until the evidence is there. I still remember we had a program in Lagos. Because there was one man there. He was born with only one testicle. And they took him to the herbalist to help. The herbalist, in an attempt to help, destroyed the only one he had. And yet he still went ahead and got married. And then, as the program was going on, God said, there's somebody here. He has lost the only testicle he had. And Daddy asked me to tell him, all right, I give you a creative miracle. And he received it. A couple of months later, he came to the office with his wife, who of course had been barren because Oga had nothing to operate with. He came with the wife with the belly bulging. Daddy, I was the one that God's promise, brand new part. He gave me my mouth back. Can I show you? I said, there's no need. The evidence is there. Oh, Lord. In the name of the one who sent me to Canada, the evidence that God has given you a second touch will be there before the end of the month. That's why Daddy took him out of the town. And then one of my sons, one of the speakers, said that was explaining why Jesus spat in the eyes of the Pharaoh. Well, he gave some very brilliant interpretations. That allowed me to add my own little bit. So anyone who wants to receive a major miracle from God must be someone who is totally submissive to God. You know the story of Naaman, 2 Kings chapter 5. When God wanted to wash him clean

He got too close to the altar. You may not feel it yet, but power is flowing here tonight. When Naaman came to Elijah, and Elijah said, go and wash in River Jordan 7 times and you'll be clean. Naaman was angry. What's going on here? Hey, look at this stupid prophet. I thought he will come out, pray for me, touch all the places where there is leprosy. Don't we have a better river in my town? But because God has made up his mind that he will be merciful unto him, he listened to one of the servants and said, sir, if the man of God had asked you to do something big, won't you have done it? All he asked you to do is go and wash. When God wants to do something extraordinarily big, he wants to find out, do you want to do it your own way or my own way? I mean, I can't understand how a leper will be trying to dictate to God how he will heal him. The Lord wants to find out, will this man allow me to do this job my own way? So when he spat, he couldn't see, but he could feel. When he spat on his eyes, that man could have said, hey, what's going on here? I can't see, but I can feel. You spat on my face? Keep your miracle. And there are many of us. God wants to solve your problem going right. You think he should solve your problem going left. The Lord wants her to find out, will this fellow surrender completely to me? So those of you who are here tonight, somebody had brought you to the last bus stop, to Jesus Christ. God, in his infinite mercy, somehow allowed you to hear about this program and to put aside everything that you could be doing and to come to this program. God is going to ask you for one more thing later on. Will you surrender to him? Not pretending to be a Christian. Will you allow him to control your life from now on? I remember very well when I came to Redeemed Christian Church of God, as I've told you before. I had a problem that my mathematics can also. And somebody told me that miracles are happening in the Redeemed Christian Church of God. That's why I came. And I was expecting that they would tell me how much I would pay so that they would pray the prayer that God will answer. And when I came, they were always saying, surrender your life to Jesus. Forsake your sins. And I was thinking, what's wrong with these people? They are all illiterates. What do they mean by sin? I mean, ordinary
mistakes. What's wrong with them? Don't they know I am a human being? I had a problem, I was arguing with them. Until one day God, in his infinite mercy, must have been the one speaking to my mind. Say, hey, Oga, with your PhD, look at the faces of these people you are calling illiterates. What do you see? And I saw peace. Do you have what they have? Are they asking you to surrender to the general overseer? They are asking you to surrender to your God. And you are arguing. That's when I stop arguing. That's when I surrender to Jesus. That's the way God solved my problem for me. So, at the end of my little talk, I'm going to ask you who have not yet surrendered your life to Jesus Christ, totally, to do so. Because if you don't do so, forget about second touch. Even before he touched his eyes for the first time, he had to spit on the eyes first. It's possible God had other reasons, like my son said eloquently. But he's asking, will you do whatever I tell you from now on? The answer must be yes. Otherwise, don't bother yourself about a second touch. Now, that's the story on its own. Although you can see several other things from the story, when the Lord touched his eyes and said, what can you see? And he said, I can see men walking as trees. He tells us that this man was not born blind. He had seen trees before. He had seen men before. And he knows that men don't walk like trees. Why didn't the Lord finish the job with one touch? Let's leave that out of today. But I'm sure you've heard me preach on that one before. Now, man is a trinity, three in one, according to 1 Thessalonians chapter 5, verse 23. 1 Thessalonians 5, verse 23. It tells us that you are made up of spirit, soul, and body. So let me talk for some minutes on the implications of a second touch physically, according as your body is involved. When you look at John chapter 5, from verse 2 to 9, John 5, 2 to 9, it tells us the story of a pool where some incurable people will go waiting for the coming of an angel to trouble the water, and then the first fellow to jump in will be healed, and the rest will have to wait for another year. And then Jesus went there, saw a man who had been there for
You know how many years? For a very long time. And then Jesus asked him, will you be made whole? You know this story. The man says, I'm sorry, I have nobody to help me. When the angel comes, before I can crawl to the pool, somebody has gone in before me. So Jesus said, all right, let's forget this story. Just get up and carry your bed and go. That's the first touch. Immediately the man got up and he was healed. He obeyed the instruction. But then if we now continue with the story, all the way to verse 14, this man had a second touch. Because the moment he got up, he went straight to the house of God. You're going to get a first touch tonight, if you haven't got it before. But then do what this man did. He went to the house of God. Because there are some people who will come to a meeting like this, receive their healing, and you never see them in church again. It was while he was in church that Jesus met him again, second time. And said, Oga, by the way, I didn't tell you. I'm not even sure he waited to be told. He was so happy. I said, hey, okay, you'll be made whole. Go and sin no more. So that something worse will not happen to you. First touch gave him healing. The second touch told him what to do so that he will never be sick again. This convention is a very, very dangerous one. Because God is going to give you a second touch tonight. And after that, you better run away from sin. Because when Jesus Christ said, if you sin again, something worse, what can be worse than 38 years of sickness? Years ago, they brought a man to Ibutemeta as the headquarters of the church. If you saw him when he was coming, you won't believe anything like that would happen. His hands were straight like a piece of iron. His legs the same. The joints just cannot perform. And then we said to him, will you surrender your life to Jesus? Before we finish saying so, he has said, I surrender. And we prayed a simple prayer. And the one who came, who could not bend, knelt down, got up, danced, rejoiced. And he kept on coming to church, dancing, lifting his hands, shouting hallelujah as well. But after some time, we didn't see him in church. And so we did follow up. Sir, what happened? We didn't see you in church anymore. And he says, so what? He said, if you are sick, and you go to the hospital, and you are made whole, do you stay
put in the hospital. We said, no. He said, are you the one who healed us? He healed me. We said, no. He said, Jesus is everywhere. Very good logic. He lived very near the University of Lagos. And at that time, I was lecturing in the university. He ceased to come. We pleaded, no. Then one day I was coming from the university on my way home, and I saw the same man. The hands were back, straight as rods. The legs are straight as rods. And the mouth can no longer close. I looked at him. This is this man. Because if you forsake the healer, it's likely to withdraw the healing. And one of my children was giving the example of the woman with the issue of blood. Yeah. She got the first touch that brought her healing when she touched the hem of the garment of Jesus Christ. But it was when she testified that the Lord now said, all right, you are whole. Your churches should be full of testimonies for months to come. Because my God is going to

Night. Someone that asked God for something and God did it, and she kept quiet. Didn't testify. You have to. The Almighty God told us that one of the things that can really, really irritate God is failure to testify. You know, he told you the story of how he cleansed 10 lepers and only one came back. And he was the only one that was made whole. The others got healing. Now, when God touches you the first time, you get healed. If he touches you the second time, you become whole. You know, it is possible to be healthy for the rest of your life. It is. And people say to me, well, if I'm healthy for the rest of my life, that means I won't fall sick. How am I going to die? You don't have to be sick to die. After God has touched somebody listening to me tonight, after he has made you whole, you will never be sick again. Yeah. When the time comes for you to go, you just walk away. And that's the way I want to go. If it delays rapture, I've told you, it's most likely I will die on a Sunday. Come to church. Dance, celebrate, so everybody will know when they hear the man was gone. They will say, okay, he was saying bye-bye. Go to church, dance, rejoice, go home, eat pounded yam, and go. If the Almighty God delays his coming, you won't suffer before you go. And then, still talking about physical things, we can talk about finance. You know, there's this boy called Solomon. Many of us don't know the secret of that boy who offered 1,000 burnt offerings. Thank you, Father. Daddy asked me to tell somebody. He said, in spite of what the experts have said, your womb will receive 2 visitors of joy. And by this shall you know that they leave heaven to come to your womb. He said the 2 will be identical. You know, I've always wondered why Solomon could offer 1,000 burnt offerings. Because nobody had ever done it like that before. As a matter of fact, before him, the maximum number of offerings that anybody gave would be 7. So how did he come about 1,000 burnt offerings, particularly as
he was a dog.

He was so dull, he knew he was dull. That's when God asked him, what do you want? He said, wisdom. So I was wondering, where did he even get the kind of money to buy 1,000 cows? So I decided I would trace his history. And I found out, he got a first touch on the day they were naming him. On the day they named him, because the Bible says God loved him. So God attended his naming ceremony. You say, where is that in the Bible? Where is 2 Samuel chapter 12? Read the whole chapter. Very beautiful. It's because this boy had already obtained the first touch that he decided, I better say thank you to God who has prospered me so mightily. That's why in 2 Chronicles chapter 1, from verse 6 to 15, 2 Chronicles 1, 6 to 15, he gave God 1,000 burnt offerings. You know, when God wants to really give you a second touch, he will cause you to do something that will bring about a second touch. He will orchestrate it. That's why in 2 Chronicles 1, 6 to 15, he said, I will say thank you to God. And then God visited him. He got a second touch that night after the sacrifice. And then when he didn't ask for money, because the law of harvest was there, he could easily have asked for 100 times 1,000 burnt offering. When he asked for wisdom and understanding, the Almighty God decided, all right, let's give you a second touch. And God now said, what you didn't even ask for, I will give it to you. May I decree to somebody, that kind of blessing that will frighten you, receive it tonight. It's most likely God will give you a little test. He may ask you to do something for him that he knows you can do, but will be a bit heavy. By the time Solomon was going to give another offering, God has now blessed him so much that he offered 22,000 cows and 120 sheep. You will find that in 2 Chronicles chapter 7, verse 5. So if we're talking of what a second touch can do, if it is money that you are talking about, God can give you a blessing that will frighten you. Years ago, I know some of my children say, I tell stories. I'm talking from experience now. You know, we sing that song. I will sing of the mercies of the Lord.
forever I will sing of the mercies of God. I have experienced God. That's why people can't understand how God can be so good to somebody like me. And since I'm talking to my children, I don't mind telling you. Because God may give you a little exam so that he can give you a second touch. Let me tell you just one story. When we were preparing for Lekki 98, some of you have heard about that before. That's when we first of all held a gathering of a very large crowd of people. So as usual, I went somewhere where nobody would disturb me to go and pray. Almighty God, people are coming from all over the world. They are coming by the thousands. Please help me. And suddenly he spoke. My son, I've heard your prayers, but I want something from you. I want your two cars. At that time I had two cars. One, Lincoln, what do you call it now? The long one. American car. Lincoln. And then I had a Jeep. Lexus. In those days, when I'm going about in either of the cars, people will look at me. It's evidence God is already taking good care of this boy. The town car, Lincoln town car, I use in the town. The Lexus, when I want to go into the bush. And suddenly God said to me, son, I want your two cars. I said, get it behind me. Satan. God said, it's not Satan talking to you, it's me. I said, Lord, it is written. I began to quote the Bible to the one who wrote it. What your word says is if I have two coats, I'm to give one to somebody who didn't have. So which of the two do you want? He said, both. As soon as it became clear to me that he is the one talking, and you don't argue with the one who is your Lord. And I hope you take note of that. You don't argue with him. And so I gave the two cars out. And I'm telling you, the day they came to collect the Lexus Jeep, my driver wept. Because we've been everywhere together, and that car never gave me any trouble. And then for about 6 months, I was going about with Toyota Corolla. And then he opened the windows of heaven. And cars started flowing in. This one, this is a car for you, sir. Thank you very much. Another one, this is a car for you, sir. I thank you very much. I know this law of harvest. But he got to a stage,
There was nowhere to park cars behind my house. So I went on the altar Monday morning. Thank you, my children. Please, I don't want cars anymore. That kind of blessing that you will say to God, this is enough. May God release to you. I left the altar, went to my house, and when I got there, there were two boys waiting. One brought a Mercedes-Benz S-Class. The other one brought BMW Series 7 or 8. So I told them, didn't you hear? I said, I don't want more cars. They said, sorry, sir. We've already brought this before you made the announcement. I pray for you one more time, because you are going to receive a second touch tonight. That kind of blessing that you say, God, this is too much. Receive it in Jesus' name. That's talking about material. But then, when you put that of physical aside, let's look at soul. What will... Thank you, Father. The Lord said, there's someone here, he said, you have a track record of failures. He asked me to tell you, today, he will break that record. By giving you one major breakthrough. When we talk about the soul, I don't want to talk about big theology. The soul is that part of you that controls your emotions. Very simple illustration would be something that has to do with joy, peace, and so on and so forth. It is possible to be rich and be sad. The first touch can give you money so big that you're no longer bothered by money. I've told you of a friend of mine. When we travel together, he happened to be one of my converts, and he was rich, man. When we traveled to America, I'd be looking for a place where they are doing sales. I will go to a store, and they have all manners of things on sales and other things that are not on sale. Now I've been looking for sales, looking for where the discounts is big. And this, my friend, he never checked prices. Anything he likes, he will just pick it, throw it in the basket. So, well, I said, sir, you are not checking the prices. He said, there's no need. No need.
was watching a bit of the news, and they are talking about a man. Then this man who is building rockets. What's his name now? And they say he's now a trillionaire. And they know that people like me, I won't be able to grasp what that means. And they were talking about what he could do with a little bit of that money. And they say he could buy the whole of Houston in America. Everything in Houston. All the houses, all the vehicles. He could buy it off. Now that's money, brother. That's real money. But does it mean he's happy? The Bible says, it is the blessings of the Lord that maketh rich and added no sorrow. As Proverbs chapter 10, verse 22. Proverbs 10, verse 22. You may be rich and be sad. Second Kings chapter 4. You can read from verse 8 to 37. Second Kings 4, 8 to 37. It tells us the story of a great woman of Shunem. If God calls a woman great, that fellow is great. Who said to you, Elisha, every time passing by, sir, he's a man of God. Come and eat in my house. And practically compelled Elisha to come and eat. I've told you before, the man of God who was very reluctant the first time, when he tasted the food in the house of this great man, he began to come every day. And the woman went ahead and built him an apartment so that he can spend the day, spend the night, and eat not just once. When the man of God asked her, what can I do for you? What did she say? I don't need anything. Whereas she was barren. I think she must have waited for a child for so long that she just made up her mind. Hey, if a baby is not coming, no problem, Joe. I don't need anything. And then she had a first touch. Because the man of God prophesied, just like God has spoken to somebody tonight. Say, 9 months from now, there will be shouts of joy in the house. And the baby came, according to the word of God. And she knew joy. I didn't know having a baby can bring about so much joy. But then all of a sudden, the child died. And her joy vanished. Somehow she knew, I must have a second touch. So she ran to the man of God. You are the one who made the original prophecy. Because I told you I don't need anything. I have decided that I can make do without a child. But you came and prophesied.
And now I've known joy since this boy came. What are we going to do about it now? Bible said she grabbed the feet of the man of God and said, I'm not going anywhere. I have tasted joy. I don't want sorrow anymore. I pray for you in the name that's above every other name. From tonight on, no more sorrow for you. And so she had a second touch, and the child came back to life. From that day onward, no more sorrow. Now, so when we talk about physical, we can talk about healing, we can talk about prosperity. When we talk about the soul, we can talk about joy. We can discuss several other things, but because of time, where does a second touch fit in when we are talking about the Spirit? When you read Mark chapter 5, from verse 2 to 15, Mark 5, 2 to 15, it tells us the story of a madman who was so mad that madmen run from him. Because where he was living, nobody goes there. Because they've tried to bind him several times, and he would just pluck the fetus away. And when the other mad people would see him cutting himself with stones, if they have enough sense to know that if this man can cut himself with stones, you know, mad people don't want to die. Oh, it will surprise you. You have never seen a madman who got burnt to death. You won't find one. That's why I say, you have to be madder than the mad, not to fear God. Because one of the names of God is the consuming fire. So when you hear somebody telling you that you can do whatever you like with God, they are telling you your craziness must be a special one. This man had a first touch when all of a sudden he saw Jesus coming. Even demons, they know you don't mess around with Jesus. You don't. Just one statement and all the demons left. The man became completely whole in his right senses, wearing clothes for the first time after a long time. The Bible says when the people around saw what happened, they were afraid. You know, there are blessings that can frighten you. And I'm telling you the truth. I don't want to begin to tell you stories. But in the name that's above every other name, a blessing will come your way that will frighten you. That was the first touch he had. He became normal.
But then he had a second touch. In the same Mark chapter 5. If you read it from verse 18 to 20. 18 to 20. The Bible says, when Jesus was about to leave town, the man came to him and said, "Sir, don't leave me alone. I will follow you wherever you go." And Jesus said, "No, no, no. Go and fulfill your destiny. Go and tell your people what God has done for you." The Bible tells us that this man went about preaching the gospel, just testifying, telling them, "You know me now." They say, "Yes. I'm telling you there's somebody who can take you from the very depth of hell and make you completely normal." And they all say, "Next time he comes around, please let us know. We would like to be his disciple." You see, that man was created to be an apostle, a disciple of Jesus Christ, an evangelist. Satan knew and tried to truncate his destiny. That's why he turned him to a disciple of Satan. So in the second time he came in contact with Jesus Christ, he regained his destiny. There are many of us, some of us might even be doing well materially. And one of the reasons why we are not happy is because we are not doing what God wants us to do. And unless you are doing exactly what he wants you to do, you are wasting your destiny. I pray for somebody today. That which God created you to be, to do, you shall become it today. I want to say amen to this. The Lord asked me to tell somebody that very soon people will call you "See Never Dry." Alright, thank you, Daddy. I want to close, but Daddy asked me to tell you one more story. Because it happened here in Canada. And God wants me to remind you, I mean to tell you, because it is meant for somebody in particular. My first visit to Canada was in 1975. That's a long time. I didn't come to plant a church. I came as a representative of my country to attend a world conference of applied mathematicians. Two delegates from each nation. And one way or the other, this little boy was chosen to represent Nigeria. When I came during the cold season. It was in May. And I've never been out of tropics. I got here, it was cold.
And then we were housed in a university. And the names of everybody and the rooms where they were housed was printed and pasted on the notice board. And one of the students in that university happens to come from Nigeria. And he was going through the list, went to Nigeria, and saw Adeboye. Ah, this is a Nigerian name. This man is from my tribe. So he came to my room and knocked. Are you Adeboye? I said, yes, sir. And who are you? To cut a long story short, he just decided he would take care of me throughout my stay. That's when I discovered that there is something you can mix together and it will look like pounded yam. And me, this man went to the market, bought okra, made very good okra soup, and prepared me Canadian pounded yam. But that's not where I was going. It was time to go back home. And he said, I will take you to the train station. When you get to the train station in Toronto, you get a taxi that will take you to the airport. He said that will be the easiest way to go back. And then we were to leave at a particular time, but his lecturer gave him an assignment so that by the time he finished and we got to the train station, the train had left. What am I going to do? So he said, don't worry, I will drive you to the airport. So he drove, and we arrived very close to the departure of the plane. If I had come by train to get a taxi to take me to the airport, etc., only God knows what would have happened. Anyway, he drove me straight to the airport. And I was the last fellow to board the plane. If I had come by train, I would have missed the plane. At that time, I was already born again. And as I was entering the plane, I heard God say to me, son, you missed the train so that you will not miss the plane. God asked me to tell someone who has lost one big opportunity. Daddy says, you miss the train so that you will not miss the plane. The conclusion. Psalm 18 verse 32. Psalm 18 verse 32. Because one of my children who spoke told us that the purpose of a second touch is for perfection. When Jesus touched the eyes of the blind man that we read as our text, he could see. He could see men like trees. And all he has to do is
manage now. At least he could see something. But God gave him a second touch so that his recovery will be perfect. Tonight, if you will give your life to Jesus, he will save your soul. He will heal you. He can make the healing wholeness. He will prosper you. So that next time you want to testify, your testimony will beat that of the man whose death can cause the river not to flow. God can make sure that all your problems will be gone. But you need that your life will be perfect. Perfectly whole, physically. Not just rich. Not even just wealthy. But to be to be flourishing. It can make sure that you never know sorrow again. God can see to it that the only time you weep after tonight is when you are so overwhelmed with joy. And of course, because I didn't finish the aspect of the spiritual, God can give you so much power, like that of Peter, that even your shadow will be healing the sick. It can give you a second touch, that even after you have been buried, your bones can still raise the dead. It can make your life perfect. If you will surrender to him completely. If you will no longer argue with him. If you will no longer teach him how he should do whatever he wants to do. If you will not begin to twist the word of God to satisfy your own weaknesses. If you will no longer be saying what the Bible says in English is not exactly what it says in Greek or Hebrew. If you will make up your mind to be holy, for he is holy, he can give you a second touch and make your life perfect. And you know what? I am convinced beyond all doubt that it is for the sake of one fellow that God arranged for this convention. That's why he took that man out of the crowd, because he wants to give him a personal, everlasting, perfect
miracle. So if you are here, I don't know how they are going to do it in overflow 1, overflow 2, overflow 3. But at least those of us who are here, if you will surrender your life to Him completely, not pretending, if you say, Lord, from now on, no white lie, no business lie, because lie is lie. If you make up your mind, I will not even befriend anyone who is angry. If you will make up your mind that it doesn't matter what anybody may say, I want to be different. I want to be separate. Let them call me any name they want. I want to do the will of God 100%. If that is your decision, then you can be sure of a second touch tonight. And so those of you who are not yet born again, those of you who are still thinking, I can do my own thing, my own way, but you want to surrender to God, you want Him to save your soul, you want Him to sanctify you, you want Him to empower you to do His will, now and forever, I think you better come to the front of the altar and come and cry to Him. And I will join you in prayer. I'm going to count from 1 to 10. Those of you in the overflow, if it is possible for you to come here, come here. If not, just go to the front of where you are, and the Almighty God will see you there as we pray. Now, begin to come as I begin to count. 1, 2. God bless you. Keep coming. 3, 4. Keep clapping, they are coming. 6. 7. 8. Hurry up, hurry up, hurry up. 8.

9. Now, if you are coming, come now, because we are about to pray. Okay, just keep coming. Make sure you get there before we finish praying. Now, those of us who are already in front, let's cry to God. Tell Him, I've come to surrender my life to You. I want You to take over my life completely. I want You to be not just my Savior, but be my Lord. And I will do Your will for the rest of my life. Go ahead, talk to God. And the rest of us, please stretch our hand to the people who are in front and intercede for them, that they will be genuinely saved. That God will wash them clean with His blood. That they will have the Almighty God now as their Savior, as their Lord. And we allow God to do whatever God wants with the rest of their lives. Please pray for them. Pray for them. And if you are coming, hurry up. Make sure you get here before I finish praying.

Thank you, Father. In Jesus' mighty name we have prayed. Almighty God, Savior of mankind, thank you for your word. Thank you for these people that have come forward to surrender their lives to you. Please, Lord, be merciful unto them. Save their souls. Wash them clean with your blood. Let them become true children of God. Write their names in the book of life. And from now on, the grace to do your will, please release unto them. I pray, Lord God Almighty, that from this moment on, when they call on you, answer them by fire. And Lord, in the lives of every one of them, let your perfect will be done. In Jesus' mighty name, we have prayed. Amen. Praise the Lord. I rejoice with you, those of you who have come forward. I want to promise you from now on, I will be praying for you. And so I'm going to need your names, your address, and your prayer requests. And I promise you, by the grace of God, I'll be praying for you. So if you turn to your left, you will see somebody there holding a placard. Follow. There are people waiting there to collect the information I need. If it were in Nigeria, we will be rejoicing. We'll be rejoicing. Okay. Now, while we are waiting for our new brothers and sisters to come, I want you to go to God in serious prayer. I say, Father, give me a second touch, physically, materially, emotionally, spiritually. Give me a second touch. Almighty God, please, give me a second touch that will make my life completely perfect. Give me a second touch. Pray this prayer. Even if we have another convention, the topic won't be the same. Make sure that you pray with all your heart. Father, give me a second touch. Give me a second touch.

In Jesus' mighty name we have prayed. I will encourage those of you who can to stand. In the mighty name of Jesus. I thank you very much for the message you have sent to your children. I thank you for this convention. And thank you for arranging for those of us who are here to be here. Please accept our thanks in Jesus' name. Grant the request of your children. Everything they have asked for, Father, give unto them. In every area of their lives where they need a second touch, Father, touch them. Don't just heal, but make every one of us whole. Don't just prosper us, but let there be no sorrow added. Don't just set us free. Help us to fulfill our purpose. Turn each and every one of us to become miracle workers for you. Anoint all of us to overflowing. Much more than we can ever hope for, please do for us. For the rest of our lives, Lord, let there be no sorrow. The ability to work for you, to win souls, to plant churches, my Father and my God, release to us. The grace to testify, to tell the whole world what you've done for us. Father, give to all of us. Let it be well with all of us. In Jesus' mighty name we have prayed. Amen. Let someone shout hallelujah. Right. Is anybody here who has been blessed at all? Let your hallelujah show that you have been blessed. Okay, so two things that we will do quickly before we close. Number one, we want to say thank you to the Almighty God. We want to give him a thanksgiving offering. So you do that very quickly. Take whatever method you use in giving. If you need an envelope, you can wave your hand and the ushers will give you one. You can be seated for a moment. And when we've done that, we want to leave something behind. Something that will help you to remember this occasion. We would love to bless your handkerchiefs before we release you to go.

0: So free to shake hands with as many people as you want. Because whether you believe it or not, God has heard you. And the answer is already on the way. Yeah. Ah, okay. You are the choir master. So. All right. Okay. Go ahead.
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0: 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We are reaching you live from Wells Broadcasting House along Alaafin Avenue, Oluyole Estate, Ibadan. I am Ajo Emmanuel Ojo. First, the headlines. Governor Ademola Adeleke defeats Oyebamiji, retains Osun governorship. NIMET forecast thunderstorms, rainfall across Nigeria. On the foreign scene, Morocco intercepts over 100 migrants near Ceuta border. Indonesia earthquake kills at least 51, displaces 5,000. And in sport, Algeria beat Morocco on penalties to win WAFCON bronze. Those are the headlines. Now the news in detail. The Independent National Electoral Commission, INEC, has declared the incumbent governor of Osun State, Ademola Adeleke, the winner of Saturday's governorship election. Adeleke, who contested on the platform of the Accord Party, polled 511,067 votes to defeat his closest challenger, the All Progressives Congress candidate, Bola Oyebamiji, who scored 444,815 votes, giving Adeleke a winning margin of 66,252 votes. Adeleke won in 19 of the 30 local government areas in the state, while Oyebamiji secured victory in 11. The African Democratic Congress candidate, Najim Salam, came third with 17,180 votes. The state returning officer, Professor Joshua Ogunwale, declared Adeleke the winner at the INEC Collation Center in Oshogo at about 7:24 a.m. today.
1: For that, the Adeleke Ademola Jackson Nuruddin of Accord Party, having satisfied the requirement of the law, is hereby declared the winner and is returned elected. Signed by the returning officer, my signature, 16th day of August, 2026. Thank you.
0: INEC says 985,079 valid votes were recorded, while 207 votes were rejected from a total of 1,005,800 votes cast with a declaration. Adeleke has been returned elected for another 4-year term as the governor of Osun State. The Nigerian Meteorological Agency, NIMET, has forecast thunderstorms and rainfall across several parts of Nigeria from Sunday to Tuesday. The agency says the northern region will experience sunny skies and patches of cloud and changes of early morning thunderstorms with light rains expected in parts of Sokoto, Kebbi, Zamfara, Kaduna, Borno, Taraba and Adamawa states. For the north central, NIMET predicts sunny skies with patches of cloud and chances of thunderstorms with rainfall expected in parts of Kwara, Niger, Kogi, and the Federal Capital Territory, the FCT. The agency says thunderstorms accompanied by moderate rains are also expected in most parts of the region during the afternoons and evening. In the southern region, the agency forecasts cloudy skies with chances of light rain in some areas during the morning, followed by thunderstorms and moderate rainfall later in the day. The agency says moderate rains are expected in parts of several southern states, including Ondo, Ekiti, Osun, Imo, Abia, Anambra, Rivers, Bayelsa, Cross River, and Akwa Ibom states. The The Revenue Mobilization Allocation and Fiscal Commission says it has completed its review of Nigeria's revenue allocation formula, as well as the review of salaries and allowances for political and public office holders. The proposals are now waiting consideration by the relevant authorities. The Commission Chairman, Dr. Mohammed Bello Shehu, disclosed in Lagos during an interactive session with members of the Nigeria Guild of Editors. He said the revenue formula review involved consultations with the three tiers of government, technical experts and other stakeholders, as well as studies of revenue patterns and the responsibilities of the different levels of government. Shehu said the exercise had produced a harmonized report and proposed legislation aimed at creating a more equitable and sustainable framework for sharing revenue among the federal government, states and local government. He said the proposals reflect current economic and governance realities and will now be forwarded to the appropriate authorities. And now to the foreign scene. Moroccan authorities have intercepted more than 100 migrants attempting to cross into the Spanish North American enclave of Ceuta. Security sources says 111 people were detained in and around the town of Findic, about 3 kilometers from the border, with most of them reportedly from sub-Saharan Africa. The operatives follows a previous mass influx into the area, with about 78,000 migrants reportedly arrived by sea within the hours. The mayor of Ceuta said around 100 people died during the crossing, while most of those who arrived were later returned to Morocco. Moroccan security forces have since increased their presence in the area and reportedly used tear gas to disperse groups of migrants gathered nearby the hills. The Moroccan government had earlier warned of a possible new mass crossing after calls circulated on social media ordering migrants to attempt the journey. Authorities said organizers and participants could face persecution. Moroccan authorities has deployed army personnel, navy speedboats and drones to the border, while Spain has also increased security and more than 1,500 officials reportedly deployed to the area. At least 51 people have been killed and about 5,000 displaced after a powerful earthquake struck Indonesia's Flores Island. The shallow magnitude 7.7 earthquake struck shortly before 5 a.m. local time on Saturday, triggering hundreds or aftershocks, or leaving more than 900 homes and other buildings severely damaged. The National Disaster Management Agency, the BNBP, says the province of the Mangaria is among the worst affected, with 24 deaths recorded, while 17 people died in the east of the area. Fatalities were also reported in Sika, Nagada, Ende, and the West Mangaria provinces. More than 3,300 people have been displaced in Sika, while over 2,000 others have been evacuated. Rescue teams are continuing to search for survivors as authorities assess the extent of the damage in the remote and mountainous region. Health officials says at least 36 people suffered serious injuries, while 77 others sustained minor injuries. The disaster comes as Indonesia continues to experience seismic authority activities with a separate magnitude 6.9 earthquake also reported elsewhere in the country. This is still the World News at noon on Wells Radio 89.3 FM. And finally, on the foreign, in the world of sport. Algeria have beaten host Morocco 3-2 on penalties to win the bronze medal at the Women's Africa Cup of Nations after the third place off ended at 1-1 in Rabat. Morocco took the lead through the quarter as Raf in the 37th minute, leaving Lina equalized for Algeria 8th minute from full time. Morocco again suffered penalty shootout disappointment after their semi-final defeat to Cameroon on Wednesday. the hosts converted their first two penalties against Algeria, but missed their next three, while Lines in Belomoz scored the decisive kick to give Algeria the bronze medal. The result means Morocco have now fallen short in three editions of WAFCON hosted by the country, finishing runner-ups in 2022 and 2024. However, the semi-final appearance has secured the Atlas Lionesses a place at the next year's 32-team Women's World Cup in Brazil, alongside Algeria, Cameroon and Malawi, who face each other in the WAFCON final. That's it on the world news at noon. Before we end the news, here are the highlights. Ademola Adeleke has defeated his challenger Bola Oyebamiji to retain the Osun governorship seat. The Nigerian Meteorological Agency, NIMET, has forecast thunderstorms and rainfall across several parts of Nigeria from Sunday to Tuesday. And on the foreign scene, Moroccan authorities have detained more than 100 migrants attempting to cross into the Spanish enclave of Ceuta. And at least 51 people have died and about 5,000 others have been displaced following a powerful earthquake on Indonesia's Flores Island. And finally, in sport, Algeria have defeated host Morocco 3-2 on penalties to claim the bronze medal at the Women's Africa Cup of Nations after a 1-1 draw in regulation time. That's it on the world news. The bulletin was compiled and edited by Kunle Oluwu. Stay connected with us on our social media platforms at Wells Radio 893. 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Also, call or WhatsApp Wells Radio Newsroom on 0916-893-2000 for any eyewitness account. I am Ayo Emmanuel Ojo. Thank you for listening. Good afternoon. God bless you.
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1: 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Joining Venerable J.O.B. 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

It's another beautiful Sunday morning. 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

It's another beautiful Sunday right here on Wells Radio 89.3 FM, and right now you are tuned into Top 10 Gospel Song Show with your host, Flamie Lola. And this afternoon, I'm super, super, super delighted because our list of songs this afternoon are banger, they are fire. I have brought to you the most trending blessing song that will bless you for the week. And when anytime we come up on the show, I bring to you anything gospel. And this is the top 10 gospel song show.

Okay, welcome once again. If it's your first time joining us on the Top 10 Gospel Song Show, you're supposed to sing, "You are welcome in the name of the Lord" for you. But don't worry, next time we're going to sing that. Because of our time, we'll not be able to do that. But from my heart, I'm saying welcome, welcome to the Top 10 Gospel Song Show. But if you're a returning listener, if it's not your first time, you are the real MVP. I want to say a very big thank you to you for always coming back to check up on the Top 10 Gospel Song Show. The Top 10 Gospel Song Show is a show where we give you the most trending top 10 songs of the week that will bless you. All song blesses. Like, even if your song doesn't make it to the top 10, it doesn't mean that it doesn't bless. Next time we might bring it up on the top 10, but these are the 10 songs that I'll be using for this week. And these top 10 songs are giving it to you so it can bless you for the week. So as you're moving out for the week, you can play into any song. So you don't have to wonder which song am I supposed to play today. Now, this one will help you to know which song to play that will bless you more this week. And the Top 10 Gospel Song Show is brought to you on World Radio 89.3 FM, your preferred awesome radio, and of course your number one family radio in the city of Ibadan, located along Alafia Avenue, Oluyole State, Ibadan. And the Top 10 Gospel Song Show is moderator. Your host is here. I am Omolola Odetola. But right here on the show, you can call me Flaming Lola. I am that woman, the hype woman for anything gospel. Talking of gospel, think of Flaming Lola. Yeah, that is who I am. So I'm super, super delighted to be your driver, to be your host on the Top 10 Gospel Song Show. And this show, this list of songs that we are going to bring it to you this week, today, will bless you more than ever before. If you joined in last week, thank you. This is another beautiful show. We're going to be going on a short break, and by the time we come back, I'll be giving you the Top 10 Gospel Song Show back to back.

Okay, welcome back, and you're still listening to the Top 10 Gospel Song Show right here on Wednesday 89.3 FM, your preferred awesome radio, and of course, your number one family radio in the city of Ibadan by your girl, your woman, Flimilola. Therefore, my brothers and my sisters and the Lord, right on Facebook, listening on radio, thank you for tuning in. But before we get right into the show, I want to say a belated happy birthday to my woman, Mrs. Fumi Adeboje, the pastor's wife at Okeado Baptist Church. Thank you and happy birthday to you. We wish you long life and prosperity. Good life, good health, and sound health in Jesus' name. Rain over all the earth. Everybody. Okay, so in case you're wondering whose song is this, you just listened to Praise Surge by Deborah Ajayi. You know, when it comes to Deborah Ajayi, she is that very powerful gospel leader, gospel artist. When it comes to praise, just give it to Deborah Ajayi. If you're looking for a praise female leader, give it to her. She's very good at it. That is Praise Surge by Deborah Ajayi. Okay, without wasting much of our time, let's go straight in the top 10 gospel song show this afternoon. And our number 10 on the top 10 gospel song show is Jehovah by the Trivo. It came up as our number 7 the last time, last week, and now it's our number 10. This one is simply talking about who our God is. Our God is Jehovah, and that's why the Trivo has decided to bring this inspiring, powerful sound to our hearings again this afternoon. Ladies and gentlemen, my brothers and sisters in the Lord, let's go listen to Jehovah by the Trivo sounds.

Okay, welcome back, and you just listened to Jehovah by the Trevor Sound. I want to believe that blessed you, because it does for me. Yeah, it does. And right now, without wasting much of our time, we'll be moving on to our number 9 on the top 10 gospel song show. And our number 9 on the top 10 gospel song show is by our own BC Manuel Anoni. Actually, I tried so much for this song not to be on our list again, but this song is still making its way back to our top 10 list, because it's still blessing lives, it's still trending. And you know, anything trending, anything blessing lives, I'll bring it to you right here on the show. And that is why Anoni is coming up back again. And this song is literally talking about God's mercy. It has been God's mercy, even though for the mercy of the Lord. Who are we? Who am I? Who is Philly Minola? Who are my listeners? God has just decided to show mercy. Just as I said in his word, I will show mercy upon who I will show mercy upon, and compassion upon those I will show compassion upon. And my prayer is that God will show you mercy. In his infinite mercy, he will still show you mercy. So my brothers and my sisters in the Lord, let's go listen to Anoni by PC Emmanuel.

0: Okay, welcome back, and you just listened to Anuni by BC Emmanuel. There is no way you will listen to this song and you want it to end. Like, you will really not want it to end, because this one is a very special one when it comes to God's mercy. Kai, you just find yourself crying, pleading, thanking God for, like, showing you mercy, literally. Okay, without wasting much of our time, let's move on to the next on our list. And the next on our list on this afternoon show on the Top 10 God Strong Show is Have You Seen the Lord Fail by Judy K. Have You Seen the Lord Fail by Judy K. I'm asking a question. Have you ever seen the Lord fail? So whatever situation you're going through, God can never fail. There is a reason. There is one thing I believe, that there is a reason at which something is happened to a man. So it can never fail. So if you have never seen the Lord fail, even in the days of in the days before Christ and even after Christ, God keeps showing up. He will continuously and continually show up. So whatever thing you're going through, believe in God, trust God. He will definitely bring it to pass. He will definitely do it. Just be patient. Okay, without wasting much of our time, let's go listen to our number 8 this afternoon. Have You Seen the Lord Fail by Minister Judy K.
1: Have you seen the Lord lose? No, no, no. You are ready, you are ready, you are ready. Let's go!

Okay, welcome back. And you just listened to Have You Seen the Lord Fail? The question is, have you really seen the Lord fail? No. Judy K, thank you very much for that powerful, powerful, powerful, great sound. That was a very good sound. So this song is just for you in the moment at which you're trusting God for something very, very great or very, very good and something very, very big. And I think this song is even literally talking to me. Because God has never failed. He can't fail me. Okay, thank you very much, Judy K. That was Have You Seen the Lord Fail by Minister Judy K. And right now, we're moving on to our number 7 on the top 10 gospel song show. And our number 7 this afternoon is by our own Gaze Baba. Gaze Baba dropped another one. He dropped another big banger. Another big, powerful, inspiring sound. And this time, it's not... if you want to go, this time, if it is not, I can never go to no turning back. This time is not read your Bible. This time is God is cooking. God is cook. God is cook. God is mix things up. God is cooking. What exactly is God cooking? God is cooking me. He's cooking you. He's cooking something big for you and for me. And this is Gaze Baba this time. Let's go listen. What exactly is God cooking? I want to believe that this one will bless you specially more than the one that has been released so far has been blessing and keep blessing you. But this one also, you can add it to your list. God is cooking by Minister Gaze Baba.

Okay, welcome back. And that was God is Cooking.

0: history of the gospel. I write the wisdom of God. I write the judgment of heaven. When I open my...
1: Okay, good afternoon and welcome back. You're still listening to the Top 10 Gospel Song Show. I want to advise you on this one. God is cooking. Go and listen to you alone. This one is for you alone. So I would advise you during the course of the week in your car, at home, where you want to sleep. Go and listen. This is another banger that Gaze Baba has just released. God is cooking. Without wasting much of our time, let's go on to our number 6. And our number 6 on the Top 10 Gospel Song Show is... Arabata Ribiti by Minister Tim Godfrey, Fearless Community, and Emeka Song, Egaju. This one, Chai, I still listen to it this morning. This particular one right now is my favorite, like at the moment, is my favorite song for the week. Maybe by next week, maybe I'm going to have another one, but this one is a very powerful, great sound. I think everybody out there needs to listen to. This is just literally... praise, a song that is praising God, but the beat, the rhythm, the tone, the voices being used, the community at large, and Tim Godfrey bringing his own special voice to the sound, it added up to the sound, makes the song a very powerful, unique sound. So let's give it up for Tim Godfrey, Fearless Community, and Emeka Songs for the release of Egaju. So my Instagram family, my live Facebook family, my radio family, let's go listen to Egaju by this powerful community.

0: Okay, welcome back. You just listened to Araba Taribiti by Team Godfrey, Fearless Community, and Emeka Songs. Hey, Gaju. Right now, we are moving on to story. I said we are moving on to story because this song, the next song on our list, is literally talking about my story, your story, our story. What is Porto missing cooking this time around? What did he drop? Let's go listen to My Story by Porto Missy, which will be on our number 6 on the top 10 construction show. My Story by Minister Porto Missy.
1: This is my story, I'm gonna tell it. This is my story,

Okay, welcome back, and you just listened to my story by Minister Portomisi, and this one is literally talking about me trying to talk to God about my story, how God has helped me, you know. It's more like Ademola, like me that you all didn't know that would make it. Now look at me now, I'm gonna tell the story to the whole world, right? Moving very, very fast on our number 5, or number 4 on the top 10 gospel song show, our number 4 on the top 10 gospel song show. This one, I did not see this one coming. I never saw you coming. Imagine Great Man Takis and Minister Nathaniel Bassey. Jesus. When I saw this one, I'm like, oh my girl, I'm gonna listen to this. And this one is titled, You Are Good. Imagine, hey, God, thank you. You know, I just want to say that whatever thing you're doing, keep doing it. God, just keep doing it. God will change culture because of you. Imagine the kind of Great Man Takis song and now Minister Nathaniel Bassey. Imagine the two of them, their energy coming up together. What do you expect? Power, fire. Okay, ladies and gentlemen, my family in the Lord, my brothers in sisters in Christ, let's go listen to You Are Good by Great Man Takis featuring Nathaniel Bassey. See, if you have not been listening to anyone, this one, you have to listen to it. Let's go and be blessed.

0: Even in my weakness, you are good. Do you see why I said this? So you have to listen to this. This is a very, very special sound. Like, oh my God, I'm already in love. I think I'm going to change my favorite of the list now. I'm making it You're Good by Great Man Takit featuring Nathan El Bassi, because this one is good. Because Lord is good. Okay, moving very fast on our number two on the top 10 gospel song show is Oro by Minister BBO featuring Tokwe Alabi. This means word. God is word. And in him was light. So let's go listen to Oro by Minister BBO featuring Minister Tokwe Alabi.
1: Oro niye. Oro timbe oro mi.

lift your voices if you know it. One more time.

Okay, welcome back. And you just listened to Oro by Minister BBO featuring Minister Tokme Alabi. Okay, we have come to the end of the show. I want to say a very big thank you to everyone that have listened so far from our number 10 to our number 2, because you're going to be going with our number 1. And our number 1 on the top 10 gospel song show this afternoon is Ademola by Minister Greatman Tackett. In fact, there's no way Ademola have not dropped on your timeline. Either you are scrolling, you just seen Ademola Telemo, and this one is just a song talking about you that have thought God would not help me, and now God has decided to show up. So if in case you don't recognize me, this is me, and this is how God has decided to uplift me, and that will be on our number 1 on the top 10 gospel song show, which we'll be going to be using to tune out this afternoon on the top 10 gospel song show with your girl Flame Lola. I want to say a very big thank you to everyone that has deemed fit to listen to the top 10 gospel song show. And of course, tomorrow is my mom's birthday, Dickness Akoni. I want to say happy birthday to you, ma. God bless you. Real good. Thank you for being a very strong woman and a supporting woman. But then, until we meet again next week on the top 10 gospel song show right here on Wells Radio 89.3 FM, your preferred awesome radio. Ademola, Minister Greatman Tackett, with your girl, Flame Lola. Goodbye.

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0: Good afternoon, or good morning, or good evening, wherever you are listening to us. This is Capstone Capsules Sunday Tonic, a media evangelism and mission outreach coming all the way from Wells Radio, 89.3 FM, Ibadan, Nigeria. Our brother, Reverend Professor Adetokunbo Ilesanmi, will minister first.
1: Blessed Sunday, beloved in Christ. Welcome to your weekly Capstone Capsules on Sundays. Hallelujah to the Most High God for the riches of His mercy and His grace that we have been partaking of through the series on the people of the book. Under the sub-theme of following faithful footsteps, we have gained deep insights from the lives of Noah, Abraham, Sarah and Hagar, Isaac, Rebecca, Jacob and Esau, Rachel and Leah, Joseph, Moses, Rahab, Deborah, Gideon, Samson, Ruth, Naomi, Hannah, and Samuel the prophet. Today we're examining the life of David before the throne, the story of David, the young shepherd before kingship. David's life before kingship epitomized divine processing. It shows how God hid David in obscurity, tested him in adversity, and trained him in isolation before elevating him to public prominence and royal authority. His story proves that true leadership is developed in the secret place, long before it is displayed and demonstrated in the palace. Before wearing the crown, David was the forgotten youngest son of Jesse, left to tend sheep in the wilderness. It was in this isolated shepherd role that he developed fierce courage, graceful worship, and absolute faith and trust in the Almighty God. After being secretly anointed by the prophet Samuel, David was launched into public sight by killing the giant Goliath with a single stone. However, his victory did not lead straight to the throne. Instead, it triggered years of intense jealousy from King Saul, forcing David to live as a fugitive in caves, deserts, and enemy territories. During these seasons of wandering in life's winding wilderness, David refused to take shortcuts to the throne. He chose to honor God's timing, and he gathered a loyal army of broken men, transforming them into mighty warriors. Let's examine three representative scriptures, among others, that summarize David's thoroughly processed and impactful life prior to the throne. 1 Samuel chapter 16, verse 7. For the Lord said to Samuel, "Do not look at his appearance or at his physical stature, because I have refused him, for the Lord does not see as man sees. For man looks at the outward appearance, but the Lord looks at the heart." Here we see God bypassing David's older, more impressive brothers, because he, the Almighty God, prioritizes internal spiritual capacity over outward human credentials. Our hidden character matters more to God than our external social status. 1 Samuel 16:7. The second scripture is 1 Samuel chapter 17, verse 45. 1 Samuel chapter 17 and verse 45. Then David said to the Philistine, "You come to me with a sword, with a spear, and with a javelin, but I come to you in the name of the Lord of hosts, the God of the armies of Israel, whom you have defied." David defeated Goliath because he shifted the battle from a physical combat to a spiritual reality. Beloved, true victory over massive and seemingly insurmountable obstacles comes from relying on God's authority, not human weaponry or human resources. The third scripture is in 1 Samuel chapter 24 and verse 6. And he said to his men, "The Lord forbid that I should do this thing to my master, the Lord's anointed, to stretch out my hand against him, seeing he's the anointed of the Lord." David had a clear opportunity to assassinate Saul in a cave and take the throne prematurely, but he chose to stay in rest and to trust God's timing. This teaches that we must never use ungodly shortcuts to force a divine promise to pass. We don't force divine promises to come to pass through our human machinations. Nothing can compare with God's timing and processing of the issues of our lives. In summary, David's story exemplifies the leadership virtues of integrity in isolation, private consistency, emotional resilience, spiritual submissiveness and quiet competence as a shepherd, musician, worshiper, and warrior. David fiercely guarded his character. When no one was watching, he protected his sheep from predators with the same ferocity he later used to protect the nation. David endured years of unjust betrayal and isolation in the wilderness. Instead of becoming bitter or broken, he used the pressure to develop deep emotional stability. David chose to honor King Saul's office despite Saul's corruption and assassination attempts against David. He refused to force his way onto the throne by taking matters into his own hands. No, he didn't. David focused also on mastery. Mastery of his skills as a shepherd, a musician, worshiper, and warrior, rather than seeking early exposure. Here are three key specific leadership lessons we can learn from the life of David. Lesson number one, faithfulness in obscurity prepares us for prominence. David fought the lion and the bear when nobody was watching. Private mastery over small battles builds the internal capacity and character needed to sustain public victories. If we do not serve excellently in our hidden season, we will collapse under the weight of applause, popularity, or public promotion. Beloved, lesson one is faithfulness in obscurity prepares us for prominence. Lesson two, adversity is a legitimate department in God's university. Adversity is a legitimate department in God's university. The wilderness did not break David, it built him. The wilderness did not break David, it built him. God uses the pressures, the betrayals, and the delays of life to melt away our pride and build our resilience and emotional stamina. Our current trial may not be a punishment. Yes, beloved, my current trial may not be a punishment, but a prerequisite course designed to forge leadership capacity in us. Lesson number three. Let's learn to honor God's structure, even when under pressure. Honor God's structure, even under pressure. Even though Saul was actively trying to kill him, David refused to dishonor Saul's royal office. Respecting authority, even flawed authority, safeguards our own future elevation. How we treat those who misuse power reveals whether we are truly ready to handle power ourselves. In concluding, shall we offer these living prayers? Dear Father God, deliver me from the trap of chasing fame and fighting or striving for human recognition. Give me the grace to be completely faithful, diligent, and joyful in my current secret place and hidden season. Train my hands for war against the small lions and bears in my life, and build a pure heart inside me that is ready to host your public assignments in Jesus' name. Amen. Dear Lord, anchor my soul in absolute patience in the face of delay, workplace jealousy, or unfair trials. Keep my hands clean and separated from using ungodly shortcuts to solve my problems. I choose to rest in your sovereign calendar, knowing that the crown you have promised me cannot be stolen by any enemy. In the name of Jesus, amen. Can we pray these prayers together? Dear Father, Lord, deliver us from the trap of chasing fame and fighting or striving for human recognition and applause. Give us the grace to be completely faithful, diligent, and joyful in our current secret place and our current hidden season. Train our hands for war against the small lions and bears in our lives, and build a pure heart inside us that is ready to host your public assignments in Jesus' name. Amen. Dear Lord, please anchor our souls in absolute patience in the face of delay, in the face of jealousy, in the face of unfair trials. Keep our hands clean and separated from using ungodly shortcuts to solve our problems. We choose to rest in your sovereign calendar, knowing that the crown you have promised us cannot be stolen by any enemy. In the precious name of Jesus, we have prayed. Beloved, till we meet next Sunday, remain blessed. In Jesus' name I pray. Amen. Shalom.
0: We give praise to God once again for bringing us together. Last Sunday, we prayed a prayer concerning an election that will be conducted in this country, in Nigeria, one of the states in this country. That we pray for peace, that there shall be peace. And we thank God that there was peace yesterday, and another governor has been elected to serve the people of his state, Osun State, between now and 2030. Praise the Lord.
2: Hallelujah.
0: Dear listener, do you attend church today? So lost church, don't you? If not, listen to a scripture that was read to us in the church where I attended. In John chapter 17, I will just read one verse. Verse 21. That they all may be one, as thou, Father, art in me, and I in thee, that they also may be one in us, that the world may believe that thou hast sent me. Ki gbogbo won ki o le je okan gege bi iwo baba ti je ninu mi ati emi ninu re ki awon pelu ki o le je okan ninu wa ki aye ki o le gbagbo pe iwo li ran mi. Today's message in this capsule Sunday tonic is supernatural supplies. And for Bible meditation, we shall read Matthew chapter 14, verses 13 to 21.
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2: Our Lord Jesus Christ performed several miracles of supernatural supplies. That's in the Bible days. In our contemporary day, our Lord Jesus Christ is still performing miracles of supernatural supply. 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In Matthew chapter 14, verse 20, Bible says, so they ate and were filled. All of them, they ate and were filled. And they took up 12 baskets full of fragments that remained. End of quote. God does not need a full storehouse to create a massive overflow. He specializes in taking our limited resources, lifting them to heaven, and multiplying them until our deficit turns into a permanent surplus. When we operate under the climate of divine performance, our smallest seed becomes the baseline for his boundless blessings and supernatural supplies. Humanity is groomed and trained to rely on natural calculus, to look at the rising cost of living, static bank balances, and overwhelming family demands, and instantly slip into panic mode. The usual conclusion is that with mega physical resources, one is bound to end up stranded, broken, and defeated by the pressures of this world. But the mathematics of the kingdom of heaven totally cancel the rules of scarcity with the model of supernatural supplies. A crowd of over 5,000 hungry people followed Jesus into a remote, desolate place. The disciples panicked, looking at the location and the time, and begged him to send the crowd away to buy food. They only had 5 loaves of bread and 2 fish. The disciples, 12 of them, they panicked when they look at the problem and the solution is not forthcoming. But Jesus knew what he wants to do. The mechanics of the miracle of multiplication surpassed all economic laws. Verse 19 of Matthew chapter 14 says, and he took the 5 loaves and the 2 fish, and looking up to heaven, he blessed and broke and gave the loaves to the disciples. And the disciples gave the multitudes the food. Our Lord took what was insufficient, looked away from the deficit, and focused on the Father's abundance. In his hands,

0: the breaking became the multiplying. The food did not just stretch, it expanded exponentially as it was distributed. Everyone was satisfied, and the leftover fragments filled 12 baskets, one for each panicking disciples. You know, there are 12 of them, and there are 12 baskets left. In his hands, scarcity turns into surplus. He takes our little and stretch it to outlast the demand. Let's stop counting insufficiency or complaining about what we lack and place what we have into the hands of the Lord through praise and giving. Praise God even when you feel insufficient. Give from the mega you have to other people that are less privileged, and the Lord will surprise you. Let's take our focus off limited salaries or lack of capital. God took a single jar of oil and multiplied it to liquidate a massive financial deficit in 2 Corinthians chapter 4, verse 7. You remember that widow? God met her at the point of her need. He provided for her more than she needed. Our provision is backed by the heavenly treasure that wholly immune to inflation to expand our capacity to receive overflows. We must prayerfully expect God to bless our endeavors with more than enough to bless others. Scarcity is an earthly illusion. When limited resources touch the hands of the divine multiplier, mathematics loses its power and overflow takes over. Even in mathematics, there are arithmetic progression. There are geometric progression. So, even at that, where geometric progression could not even handle any matter, God is able to handle it. In Jesus' name, I declare that I step out of exhausting lack into seasons of supernatural supplies. My small seeds are transforming into an amazing net-breaking harvest. In Jesus' name, I declare that the multiplying hands of the Lord are actively resting upon my resources. I break free from the spirit of poverty, scarcity, and financial anxiety. In Jesus' name, I declare that I refuse to panic over inflation. For the Lord rules the heavenly storehouse. I am fully filled, thoroughly satisfied, and secure in divine provision. In Jesus' mighty name, I declare that walking under open heavens, my basket runs over with blessings. I move from painful deficits into permanent generational kingdom surplus. Lord, bless, break, and multiply our capacity. Turn our limited resources placed in your hands into overflows of supernatural supplies. In Jesus' mighty name. Amen.
1: Amen.
0: Dear listener, you need useful informants. David, in 1 Samuel chapter 30, verse 15, said, "And David said to him, Can thou bring me down to this company? And he said, Swear unto me by God, and thou wilt neither kill me, nor deliver me into the hands of my master, and I will bring thee down to this company." When David fed the Egyptian slave, who was abandoned by his master, it turned out that the Egyptian knew exactly where David needed to go to recover all that he lost. The Egyptian slave had information. He had information that was going to help David to recover all that he lost. the Egyptian slave had information that was going to help David to accomplish an important mission. The Egyptian slave had all the information that was to make David's goal become reality. He had information. Dear listener, you need useful informants. Friend, hear me as I hear the Lord. In this season, receive the gift of men and women who have information that will help you to achieve your goals in Jesus' name. May God send you men and women, people who have information that will make your results come faster than planned in Jesus' name. Say amen.
1: Amen. Amen.
0: May God send you men who have information that will help you, your success, to be fast-tracked in the mighty name of Jesus Christ.
1: Amen.
0: May God send you men and women, people who will bring a network of information that will move you forward in Jesus' name.
1: Amen.
0: Notice that the Egyptian knew the exact location where David was to recover all he lost. So, he didn't only have information, he had information that was going to make a difference. He had useful information. He had strategic information. There are men who only have gossip. I hope you are not one of them. And useless information for you. But I pray for you. May God send you men and women, people who have the exact useful information you need in the mighty name of Jesus Christ. As great and valiant as David was, he didn't know where to recover what he lost. All he had from God was to pursue, overtake, and recover all. So I pray for you, as God told David, go, pursue, overtake, and recover all that you have lost in the mighty name of Jesus Christ.
1: Amen.
0: But he had no idea of where to pursue them to until he got information from the Egyptian. So, this was strategic information that enabled prophecy to be fulfilled. Again, I pray for you, dear listener. May you receive the gift of men and women, people who have information that will make your prophecy a reality in Jesus' name.
1: Amen.
0: Welcome to that season where you are getting strategic information and informants that will cause your prophecy to become reality in Jesus' name.
1: Amen.
0: Hallelujah.
1: Hallelujah.
0: Dear listener, you need strategic men.
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0: David left behind 200 men at the brook of Beshur.
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0: Because they were too tired to continue the journey of recovering what was lost.
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0: Friend, I pray for you. When men who have less value walk away from you, may God send you men who have a higher value.
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0: When those you once counted on walk away from you, may men with a higher value show up for you.
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0: The peace of God, which passes all understanding, keep our hearts and our minds in the knowledge and love of God and of His Son Jesus Christ our Lord, and the blessing of God Almighty, Father, Son, and the Holy Spirit be amongst us and remain with us now and forevermore.
1: Amen.
0: Until next Sunday, when we shall meet again, if Christ tarry His second coming, stay focused, stay faithful. Amen. 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I know that the Lord will keep watch over you in Jesus' name.
1: Amen.
0: Maranatha, the Lord cometh.

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0: 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We are grateful to God again for a gift of another day and another opportunity to share His word, to encourage hearts and strengthen faith. 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He is present, He is available, He is our help. 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Open your hearts, invite someone to join us, and let us together discover what it means to have God as our present help. The Lord will continue to be our present help. From wherever you are watching, Nigeria, America, wherever you're watching us from, in the different nations of the world, you are welcome. Thank you so much. I invite Dr. Mrs. Matthew to continue from here.
1: Good afternoon, our dear listeners. Good day. We thank you for joining us. This is Hope and Restoration coming to you from the station of Wells Radio 89.3 FM. We want to bless the Lord for another opportunity to come your way. So if you are joining us, we say thank you. Call someone to tell someone, to ask someone to join us on today's episode of Hope and Restoration. Like Pastor has said, the topic for today is My Present Help. My Present Help. And we are talking about the episode My Present Help from the Bible, Psalms 46 verse 1. We bring greetings to you from the host of Hope and Restoration, who is Evangelist Mrs. Lillian Bademosi. She's not here with us in the studio, but she's with us in the spirit. She sends her greetings and prays that the Lord will bless you as you even listen to us, and obey as the Lord will minister to you in the name of Jesus.
0: Amen.
1: So Pastor has said you can join us on Facebook, Wells Radio 893 fan page. And as you join us, the Lord will bless you in Jesus' name. Once Amen. Again, good afternoon, good day, Pastor. Thank you for joining us. And we also say thank you to Pastor Barrister Aminu Emmanuel Atama. Please say hello to our listeners, sir.
2: Good afternoon, everyone. It's a good and great privilege being here. And I know today the Lord will encounter and do us good in Jesus' name.
1: Amen. So like we said, that today's topic is My Present Help. We are talking about help here. We are talking about My Present Help. The present help you are referring to today is our God. When we say present help, some of us might be thinking help. Yes, the help I need now, I want to get it now. I want to get it immediately. Yes, it's a good idea. So before we start, I would like Pastor Atama to explain or to tell us one or two things that we need to know as background to My Present Help. When we talk about help, what exactly are we talking about? Thank you, sir.
2: Praise the Lord.
0: Hallelujah.
2: Yes, like we rightly read in Psalm 46 verse 1. I'd like us to look at that scripture. Psalms 46 verse 1. Hallelujah.
1: Amen.
2: It's just a moment. Psalms 46, where the topic is taken from. God is our refuge and strength,
0: yeah,
2: a very present help in trouble. Now we talk about present help here. When what this talks about the constant help, it talks about the constant and consistent nature of God. So if another translation said, it's our ever-present help. Mm-hmm. In other words, the way God operates and the nature of God is this. Now, let me pause to say this, that troubles are part of human life and existence. We come in contact, we experience troubles or challenges at different phases and stages of life. So they are common things to human beings. But again, in the midst of it, one assurance we have is that God, whom we know and serve, will always turn out or show up for us. And so David, who by the inspiration of the Holy Spirit, wrote this word or said these words. He was a king. He was a wealthy man. He was a general, let me use that word, in the army. So he was a warrior. He was someone who was blessed in diverse areas of life. But he said, God is an ever-present help, even in trouble. Now, no, troubles will come, but the assurance is that God does not fail or abandon his own. Hallelujah.
1: Amen.
2: But now, David, this also goes to tell us that man in his nature and capacity is limited. Man is frail. Man has boundaries. There are limits to what man can do for man. So David knew that. That's why he said, I will lift up my eyes to this, from whence come my help. My help is from the Lord, the maker of the heaven and the earth. So God is limitless in his capacities and abilities. So, and then again, you can be sure, always rest assured, whatever the situation or circumstance, that God does not forsake or abandon his own. When you are in trouble, it means when you are in trouble, God does not leave you to solve your troubles. He's with you in the trouble to take you out of that trouble. That's why the scripture says it's an ever-present help. Hallelujah.
1: Praise God. Amen. Praise the Lord. Hallelujah. Pastor, sir.
0: Thank you so much, Dr. Mrs. Matthew. When we are talking about present help, what is God's present help? From that verse of the scripture that we took, that's Psalm 46 verse 1. If we take it line or word by word, he said, God is my refuge or our refuge. Depending on who you are, let's just say God is God of all people. Jesus died for everybody. God is the father of everyone that is in this world. Okay, so permit me to use God is our refuge. And what is a refuge? A refuge is a place of safety. A refuge is a place where you run to when you are in danger. And like Barrister Aminu Atama said, you know, David was a general in the army. He was not only in the army, he was an administrator. He was able to manage human beings. But he knew, he understood the principle. He repeatedly described God, number one, as his refuge. Number two, a fortress where you can go and hide. You are calm in that fortress. And then he said a strong tower. I remember one time here in this studio, we treated about the name of the Lord, that the name of the Lord is a strong tower, and we described that very well. You know, a refuge does not necessarily mean that when you are there, the storm will disappear immediately. Sometimes God becomes your shelter, even in the storm. By Satama called it trouble. Okay? Some people will say challenges. But even when the challenges are there, God is there. He is part of it. Okay? If you say, God, keep me from trouble, God will keep you while you are in that trouble. It is either God is taking the trouble away from you, or he will keep you in that trouble, but he will keep you safe. Both of them are miracles. I don't know whether I explained myself. Listeners and viewers, two things God might do when you are in challenges. One, you can be in that challenge and God is shielding you, like the three Hebrew people, men. Praise God. Hallelujah. He was in the fire with them. Praise the Lord.
1: Hallelujah.
0: Daniel was in the lion's den there, but God there was his fortress, was shielded him, and God can decide to remove the problem there. Number two, God is our strength. We are talking about what is my present help. There are situations where you don't need a new environment. What you just need is the strength to be able to overcome that challenge. Okay? And there, according to Isaiah chapter 40 verse 29, he said, he giveth power to the strength. God himself by his Holy Spirit will give power to the strength, to the faint, and to them that have no might, he increased strength. It means that God's help is not only external, God himself can change the situation. At other times, he changes you within the situation. Praise God.
1: Hallelujah.
0: A situation might be there. It's not the situation that God wants to change. It's you that God will change. Number three, God is our present help. Praise the Lord.
1: Hallelujah.
0: There's nothing that takes God by surprise. There's nothing that takes God by surprise. Nothing is new to him. He knows tomorrow. He knows everything. So he is always there. I remember Psalm 23. He said, even when I walk through the valley of the shadow of death, he is there with me. Praise God.
1: Hallelujah.
0: Praise the Lord.
1: Hallelujah.
0: So let's continue.
1: Thank you so much, Pastor. God bless you. Let me quickly greet our Yoruba audience. 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Pastor Chuks and Wachuku, ati Pastor Atam, Pastor Barista Atama Aminu, Eshun ti e darapo mo wa, so awon soro lori, lower, amulatori, we only Dafidi ori kerin dini, our daughter, 46 Ese Kini also in English only God is our refuge and strength, a very present help in trouble. Yoruba ni Olorun ni abo wa ati agbara, lowo iranlowo ni igba iponju, sugbon loni anwo lowo iranlowo. Yes, we all of us, we have need of help in one way or the other.
0: Yes,
1: it could be financial help, it could be marital help, it could be mental health, it could be political help, it could be any kind of help. But we are talking about God today. Amen. That is a very present help.
0: Amen.
1: So if you, what we have been saying, like Pastor Atama said, is that man is limited.
0: Yep.
1: There's a limit to what a man can do for you. Why? Because a man's power is also limited.
0: Mm.
1: But we are talking about God who is unlimited, who has all the power in heaven and earth. And we are now saying that he is our present help. We naturally, human beings, we want a help that is instant, that is, you know, that is coming on the spot. Maybe I need money now, and as a human being, I will need that money. I will want that money to come immediately. But that is not God's nature most of the times. God is a very present help, but it doesn't give us the exact thing we need. For example, if I'm not mature enough to get married, and I think because of my chronological age, I need a husband, God, the help God will give me at that time of, you know, maturing is sending people my way that will mentor, that will guide, that would counsel, that would teach me the right things I need to be doing by the time I get into that marriage. So also, our present generation, you know, the youth of these days, we want instant financial breakthrough. And most of us don't have, I'm not saying most, some of us might still not have the financial knowledge, the financial tutelage. Do I have the capacity to manage money when the money comes? The help God will give to such, you know, children of his is financial tutelage.
0: Mm-hmm.
1: You need to go to school. You need to pass through some stages in life. You need to pass through some processes. That is God's help for us. So you may be thinking, oh, the money is not forthcoming and I need to get the car immediately. I want to ride the car. I want to do like my colleagues. And if God wants to help you as a good father that he is, he will send mentors your way, that will teach you first patience,
0: Amen.
1: That will teach you financial management,
0: Amen.
1: That will expose you to how to handle resources, so that you don't just waste resources and go back to square one. So that is the present help we are talking about. Maybe, for example, you need academic breakthrough. You want to gain admission. And God still sees that, the Bible says He knows our end from the beginning. He knows what, He knows the tendency, He knows the things we can do in the future, because He has been there. He has gone to the future ahead of us. So if He knows that you might not be mentally stable to handle your life on that campus you want to go to, there's a way God will slow you down to make you meet people, to make you see situations where the situations that will teach you to value life. Because if you don't value life and you want to go and live the life, you can spoil that life. So the present help God will give you, or God is giving you now, is to look inward. What are those things I need to acquire? What are those things I need to equip my life with before going into the world, so that I don't waste the resources of God upon my life? So the present help you are talking about today is God in His own way of helping. Is a very present help. Like presently, if God wants to teach us patience, He will bring some things our way that will, like I was coming to a place with a brother yesterday, and the car was not, working as he was expecting the car to work. The car was driving, it was moving slowly, and he said, "Oh, this car is just, making me to drive slowly. This is not my type." And I just said this jokingly. I said, "Maybe God is teaching you patience, because normally, we want to drive fast and get there fast. But if God is saying slow down, that is the help is. And when God helps, it may not look like what we are expecting, but if it is God's help, it is for our own good." So the Bible says He's our very present help. So if you want to complete that line in the Psalms 41 verse 1, the Bible says a very present help in trouble. So if you feel troubled over any issue, or you feel disturbed over any circumstance, just think about any, maybe you feel cheated, you feel slowed down, you feel, just talk to God. Is a very present. It's just that the way God will help you will not be the way you are expecting as a man. The way God will come through will not be the way we are, but He knows the best. That is just one thing about God. Because He knows our frailty, like Barrister Tama said, men, we are frail. We are not God. We are not perfect. So the way, and He says that my ways are not your ways. That is God for us. So the way is going to come through to give you the present. It could be a still small voice of His. It will just tell you, calm down. I'm in the boat with you. It can just tell you, just look up unto me. Just do something. It can just say, just sing a song of praise. That is His own way of calming our nerves. He calms, He helps us on daily basis, only if we want Him to help us. So that is the help we are presenting to us today, that God is a very present help. I want to share an experience. There was a day when I was still in my College of Education many years ago. I went on visitation to a deaconess in my church. And I think we were asked to go, but from it's a distance from my church. So when I got to the house of that, she's a mentor in the church. She was a mentor, but I was disturbed as a young lady, but she did not see my heart. I was just talking within my heart to God that, God, I'm on evangelism, I'm on visitation, but I'm not happy. Why? Because I wasn't sure of the money I was going to take to school the next week. And I didn't want to tell her, because that was not my purpose of going. I was on the visitation purpose from the church. And her last daughter, her baby, just came to the sitting room, and she started, she was very young then, maybe she was in her maybe year 3 or 4 years old. She was 3 or 4, and she started, when a child that has not really gotten clear voice to talk, there's a way they talk and it's not, it will not be clear. And she was singing that song. Immediately the girl started the song, I knew that God was talking to me through the song. And this is the song. Folly, I was singing the way the girl sang it, because she was very small then. Folly ti falada, ijana kuni pe parimo. She sang it the first time. The song caught my attention. You know, I was telling you that my experience then was I was down in my spirit, even though I was asked to go on visitation. But deep down within me as a lady, in fact, I was very young then, maybe in my late teens. And she started singing, what was the song? Foriti Farada Ijano Konyepe Parimo. Immediately she sang the song, it caught my attention. Then second time she sang it again. Foriti Farada Ijano Konyepe Parimo. I was like, thank you, Holy Spirit. So at that time, I got that help of comfort that I should just endure the more. I should endure the more. So there are many ways God can come to help us. Let's accept his help. Mm-hmm. And as he comes through to help us, I pray the Lord, there shall be testimonies in the name of Jesus. Amen. Thank you for listening. Pastor, sir.
0: Yeah, I don't know whether Barista Tama has something to say. And then after that, I will come in.
2: It's all right. We basically talking about help that comes from God here. And we have, from our conversation, established the fact that man is limited in his abilities and capacities. Now, the truth is, God is going to help. It's a present help. Mm-hmm. But many times, it is not as if God will come directly, as it were, or physically appear to us to help us. But again, like she just shared, he could use circumstances, he could use human agents to help us. Now, there's a story in John chapter 5. Now, I'm saying this because it does not matter how long that situation or challenge has been. God has an agenda for every human being.
1: Amen.
2: It is God's purpose and counsel for us to be out of that doldrum, out of negative situation or circumstances. Sometimes, like she said, he allows us there to learn certain lessons, and then he takes us from there to another height in him or in life. Now, in John chapter 5, the story is told of this man. The Bible calls it this, the impotent man, or that's why I should say the invalid man. This man by the pool of Bethesda. Now, that man has been lame or impotent, as the version of the Bible puts it, for 38 good years. This man's life was in cycle. His life was limited to his spot. He was challenged. He was restricted. He could not make any visible progress, as it were. And for, you can imagine, for 38 good years, one man just on his spot, no progress, no growth, no transformation, no new relationship, no height. He was just there stagnant, seemingly achieving nothing, and life was meaningless to him. But a day came, Jesus appeared. And if you hear the conversation between this man and Jesus, Jesus asked him a question, and his response was, I have no man to help me. Because then the help was a seasonal help. Angels will come to trouble or steer waters occasionally or seasonally. But can I tell you, the help of God is not seasonal. It is not occasional. His help is constant. That's what David said, is our present help. Every face or time, as you wake up in the morning, daily, challenges tear in the face, but know that God is a present help. That means he's ever present in that situation. He doesn't abandon. The same when Daniel was thrown into the lion's den, he was there with him. When Shadrach, Meshach, Abednego went into the fire, he was the fourth man in the furnace.
1: Amen.
2: The fire that killed those who put them in the furnace. That's it. Now, you can, I want you to just look at how God, what God does, how wondrous they are. How wondrous they are. Now, the men who tied, who bound these men to throw them into the furnace were themselves killed by the heat of the fire. But these men were in the fire and they were untouched. He said, because he said, when you go through the fire, he said, I will be with you.
1: Amen.
2: He said that the flame will not kindle upon you. He said, when you go through the water, he said, I will be with you. You'll not be drowned.
1: Amen.
2: It's a present help. And how he helps. See, the help of God has no formula. The help of God has no formula. There's no particular dimension for help from God. It could come anyhow, anyway. This man was there stagnant, stranded for 38 years. And when Jesus came, what did he say? He said to him, rise up, take up your bed and walk. So sometimes how God helps us, like we just shared too, in some situations, he asks us to walk away. He may ask us to do certain things. But we see now, for us to enjoy the help of God, let me say this in rounding off this this portion of my statement here, that every operation of God requires the cooperation of man. Every operation of God requires the cooperation of man. If that man didn't take his bed that day, he would be there on the spot. listening to us today, I don't know what the Spirit of God is telling you to do in that situation or circumstance. God probably, the situation, the solution to that difficulty or circumstance is probably what God has been speaking to you about. But maybe your eyes have not been opened or you have not paid particular attention to them. The human agency was made, they are even close by. Maybe you have not spoken to the right person. This man has been talking with people, but he never met the right person or he met Jesus. Mm. So today, I want to introduce you to this man who is the constant help. Amen. His name is Jesus. Amen. When you agree and align with him, cooperate with him, that situation will turn for the better.
1: Amen. Thank you so much, Pastor Atama. The Lord bless you. Just to mention the Bible passage where he quoted is in Isaiah 43 verse 2. The Bible says, when thou passest through the waters, I will be with thee. And through the rivers, they shall not overflow thee. Mm. When thou walkest through the fire, thou shalt not be burned. Neither shall the flame kindle upon thee. Oni nigba ti iwo ba nla omi koja emi o pelu re Olorun lo nse leri yen fun wa oni ati laarin odo won ki yo bo omole nigba ti iwo ba rin ninu ina ki yo jo be ni owo ina ki yo ran. What is God trying to say here? That there will be times that you will need help, and if you are passing through such terrible situations, circumstances, no man will be able to, you know, to render help. Men might not be able to render help at that time. Why? Because these are situations that are beyond human help. A man cannot jump into the water to say he wants to come and rescue you. A man cannot say, no, I will be burned with you. Let me join you in that fire. But we are talking about a present help. The situation that you think is beyond you, look up to God. Look up to the present help. It will render different helps. Like Barrister Atama said, that God's help has no formula. You know, there's no, you can't say this is how I want God to come through for me. But he said he will be with you. When he shows forth for you as his name, Emmanuel. The Emmanuel means God is with us. When God is with you in any situation, you are assured of celebration or victory. So that is the present help we are presenting to you today. God Almighty. And so if you are in any situation now, maybe you are in the school, you are expecting a help from somebody and you are, just don't know how to go about it, look up to God and call on him. Maybe you need children, you need settlement, you need anything, maybe a contract, you are just expecting this help. And we are telling you this afternoon that God is ever present. Can you see? The verse talks about waters. Waters, theologically, they will say, it means the world, as in when you are in the world, you know. Rivers is like multitudes, different situations. When you are in the fire, something, when you are not comfortable, you can't be in a wolf in the fire and be comfortable. Maybe you are not comfortable with anything. You just look up to God and call him. Lord, you are the very present help according to your word that you exalt more than your name. Please come through for me. And because he exalts his word more than his name, and you are cooperating with him, because Barrister, I just love that quote. I had to put it on the platform now, that every of God's operation requires your cooperation. If you cooperate with God, call upon him, and you do whatever he asks you to do, then there will be a testimony at the end of every situation by the grace of God in Jesus' name.
0: Amen.
1: Thank you once again for listening to us.
0: Okay, thank you so much. I love the way the topic is going. We've mentioned that God will use people, but I want to send a note of warning, because I found out that many people, I won't say most people, or some people, what happens is that they worship the channel, but they forget the source. God is our source. God is the one that has sent somebody to recommend you. God is the one that sent people to pray for you, for God to answer. God is the one that sent somebody to give you money. God is the one that sent somebody, you know, to open the door. But please, as you do that, don't forget that God is the source. Praise God.
1: Hallelujah.
0: As Thomas said, every doing of God requires the cooperation of man. Mm. Very good. Dr. Mrs. Matthew shared an a very interesting and story of how, I don't know how old the girl is, sang a song and she caught it immediately. And that's where I'm going to talk about relationship. You must develop a relationship with God and know when the Holy Spirit is talking to you. Okay? And it is very, very important if you want God to be in your situation. The most important thing as you relate with God is build the altar before the battle. Don't wait when the battle is there before you begin to call God. Mm-hmm. Build the altar before the battle.
1: Yes, sir.
0: Praise the Lord.
1: Hallelujah.
0: Your relationship with God matters in this matter. God, there's no trouble, there's no challenge that will come before you that God does not know about. Mm. It didn't come to him as a surprise. He knows about it. Sometimes, if not most times, you need to invite God into your situation. You need to invite him into your situation. Praise the Lord.
1: Hallelujah.
0: He has given us that promise. He said, lo, I am with you always, even unto the ends of the world. The presence of God, again, let me send a note of warning, does not mean the absence of problem. Mm-hmm. Praise the Lord.
1: Hallelujah.
0: And another scripture, I think it's in the book of Psalm, it says, weeping may endure for the night, but joy comes in the morning. Wherever you are, whatever you are passing right now, it could even be a student looking for admission. It could even be that you are in the hospital. It could even be that you are in the prison, wherever you are. God is there with you. The most important thing is, know that is your God. Not just a prayer of one day. And some people will say, you go to the mountain to pray for 7 days and that is all. You thinking that God is magic, you just do like this and build a relationship with him. Trust him. Trust him for that. And you will see the help from God. Praise the Lord.
1: Hallelujah.
0: And I love what you said, that when God is with you and he wants you to learn a lesson, that's why you are in that situation. Can I stand a note of warning? Experientially, until you understand what God is doing, you cannot leave that face to another face. God, just like in school, if you don't have the knowledge of GS1 or primary one, you cannot be promoted. And so that's why I'm talking about relationship. You know when and how and why God is speaking. May the Lord bless us in Jesus' name.
1: Amen.
0: One thing is very sure, he will not abandon us.
1: Amen.
0: That's why with him. Thank you.
1: Amen. Thank you so much, Pastor. Pastor said, God will not abandon us. Can I just quickly sing a song for us here to encourage someone that God will never leave you.
0: Amen.
1: Trust in the

0: The song is saying, trust in the Lord with all your heart and lean not on your own understanding. In all your ways, acknowledge him, and he shall direct your path. Why are we saying this? If God, I'm still buttressing on what Pastor Atama said, that God's operation requires men's cooperation. If we want the help of God, God is ever present. And it will come, like Pastor said, it will come through relationships, men. God doesn't come, God will not come from heaven like a magician. He will use men. It could be through instruction. So acknowledging God means you are saying yes to his instructions. Amen. You are saying yes to his suggestions. You are saying yes to his directions. You are saying yes to his word. Because if he wants to help you, he won't help you without saying or doing or asking you to do something. For example, he can ask you to wait. That is an instruction. He can tell you maybe to pray. Then when Pastor was talking, maybe Pastor or Pastor Atama, something just dropped on my mind that if you need help also, you to help someone. And if your heart is heavy, maybe there is a grudge or unforgiveness or bitterness or anything, you may not see, the chances are that you won't see God speaking to you. You won't hear him. So if your heart is heavy, because it is, Bible, see, that verse says, trust in the Lord with all your heart. If you trust in your own self, in your own ability, in your own, let me say, capability, you may not see God that, this person did not help me. I'm not going to help also. No, this person has offended me. I'm not going to forgive. If your heart is heavy, God will not be able to speak to your heart. And when God does not speak to your heart, you don't receive anything, then you will not be able to do anything. But if your heart is light, you know, and God is speaking to you and you are doing as he's asking you to do, there will always be testimony of help. So please, that is just as it's dropping in my mind, that your heart should not be heavy for God to be able to lift you. So please, the Lord will help you as he ministers to you to do his bidding in Jesus' name. I want to quickly read some of the comments we have from our friends on Facebook. Okay, thank you, sir. From Oluwatosin Alo, my wonderful people, God bless you and happy Sunday to you. All more, the Lord, so happy Sunday to you all. More grace, more blessings for you in Jesus' name. Love you. We love you too. Thank you so much. We appreciate you, Oluwatosin Alo. Then from Pastor Monday Matthew, Iwogenefumo. Okay. Good afternoon, great servant of God in the house. Thank you, Barista Tama, for that wonderful contribution. God's help is always unpredictable because he is not a man that he should lie. His helps will surely come at the appointed time. He's ever faithful. My warmest regards to our mommy. Thank you so much, Pastor, for joining us today. We'll relay your message to mommy. Thank you. Then from Mrs. Frances Omagbemi Amavi, good afternoon, God's anointed team, for this great topic. God's help is timely and constant. He never sleeps nor slumbers. He will surely show forth once you know and make use of his divine code, which is the name of Jesus. Mm. Thank you so much. That is the code. We appreciate to Mrs. Amavi for joining us and for that beautiful contribution. Then from Mrs. Mommy Olade Jomodupe, good afternoon, beautiful team of Hope and Restoration, and happy Sunday to you all. Thank you for bringing us this timely and relevant topic at such a season. Well done. May God continue to strengthen and bless you all. Amen. More grace and greater anointing in Jesus' name. Amen. Amen. Thank you so much, Mommy Oladejo. We thank you for joining us. And amen to all the prayers in Jesus' name.
1: Amen.
0: Mufesare so ni kukuru bongbo fun awon Yoruba listeners. 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
1: Amen.
2: Pastor sir,
1: praise the Lord.
2: Hallelujah.
1: Thank you so much, Dr. Mrs.
2: Thank you, sir.
1: I want to just summarize some of the things that we have said. Trouble is part of what we are, or challenges are part of the things that we are going to experience in our journey, whether you are a Christian or not. But when it comes, when you are a child of God, number one, don't make major decisions in panic. Pause. Wait on God to hear from Him. That's, you know, the testimony of some of the things we have heard. And then number two, you always have it in mind. Don't have negative impression about yourself. God has not abandoned you. Hey, you know some people, Mugbeo, Motiku, Otibaje. No. Just know that God is in that boat. Recognize the presence of God, and when God is with you, don't let any arrow, negative arrow on you. When it comes, back to sender. Number three, engage God through prayers, personal prayers. You know, engage God through prayers and scriptures, the word of God. When we talked about relationship, you cannot know somebody except you come close to the person. And the way you come close to God is through His word. You read your Bible, you meditate on the word, hear what He's going to say, tell you. And then seek counsel, because God will not come from heaven. You know, wise counsel and practical solution, like Dr. Mrs. has told us here, that God might want you to seek more counsel in whatever challenges that you are passing through. And then finally, don't just think that miracle will drop from heaven. Take the next responsible step. Number one, pause. Two, recognize. Three, engage. Four, seek. And then you take action. And I just believe that as you do all these things, God in His mercies will attend to us. Amen. May the Lord God Almighty, who has connected you with the program today, because there is a purpose. He knows everything. He knows everything about us, about everybody. Like I said before, there is no challenge, there is no trouble that comes your way that God is not aware. And God, when God doesn't react to situations, when you invite Him into your situation, you remember the challenge of the first marriage, okay? When the wine finished, they had to invite Jesus into it. And when He came, it was better. Praise the Lord.
2: Hallelujah.
1: So these are my submissions.

0: Thank you so much, Pastor. Pastor Atama.
1: Praise the Lord.
0: Hallelujah.
1: Yes, to add to what Pastor just shared with us, I will also say one of the things we can get out of life's challenges to enjoy God's help consistently and continuously is that we must understand our purpose on earth. The earth is the Lord, the fullness thereof, and they that dwell in it. Genesis chapter 1, I think verse 20, I say God said, let us make man in our image and our likeness. And then in Romans chapter 8, 29, he said, for whom he foreknew, he did predestinate to be conformed to the image of his son. So God, he said, before you were formed in your mother's womb, he said, I knew you. Jeremiah chapter 1 verse 5. He said, I knew and I ordained you a prophet to the nations. Amen. So you are God. There's a purpose for you. You must understand life's objective. That I'm a being of purpose. God has a plan for me. Psalm 139, 13 to 16, talks about, he said, God, even before we existed, he knew our form. He knew us. I wish we could read Psalms chapter 139, verse 13 to 16. Can we look at it? 139 to 16.
0: For thou hast possessed my reins, thou hast covered me in my mother's womb. I will praise thee, for I am fearfully and wonderfully made.
1: Hallelujah.
0: Marvelous are thy works, and that my soul knoweth right well. My substance was not hid from thee when I was made in secret and curiously wrought in the lowest part of the earth. Thine eyes did see my substance, yet being unperfect. And in my book all my members were written, which in continuance were fashioned, when as yet there was none of them.
1: Hallelujah. Praise now, can I say this to everyone listening, that you are not an excess product. God does not create anything in excess. So he has his plan for every human being God has created. So he said everything about you is written. He knows about you. Yeah. Even when you never existed, there's already a provision for your being. So you are not an excess logo. You are not an excess creation. You are not accidental. You are not a biological accident. God has a purpose for you. Even before creating you, he already designed your life. He designed your path. So don't allow any trouble to shift your attention from God. Can I encourage you today, in case you have not met the Lord Jesus as your Savior, an opportunity comes for you today. If you have met him and life seems to be beating you here and there, remember, he created you for a purpose. He fashioned and designed you for his own purpose. So don't run away. Don't see, the best thing you can do for yourself is to make a decision to glorify God. There's no decision made for God and in God that is ever regrettable. So understand your purpose. That God has a plan for you. And then that God also has a provision for you. Then I want to also tell you this, that you must understand life's objectives. Why am I here? I'm created for a purpose. What are my objectives in life? What does God want me to do in the midst of these troubles, in the midst of these challenges and circumstances? What must, as a child of God, as a being created in his image, why am I going through this, and what should be my attitude now, disposition towards these challenges? Every man has challenge. So when life beats you like that, what you do is to look back. Thank God for the Bible. It's a reference book. Is something we can always latch on. The word of life. We have people around too. There are people who have gone through. See, there's no new problem on earth. You're not a pioneer in that challenge. Somebody has been through it. Others will go through. God is only allowed to go through so that you can be a testimony to others.
0: Amen.
1: You recognize that. Recognize the value, the importance that God places on you. Don't allow trouble to change your orientation or to change your identity. That situation is not your identity. Please just know that. And then I want to encourage you. Number two, and finally on this, what you should do is, when you are faced with troubles of life like this, that you seem to be overwhelmed, there are people that God has set ahead of you. Meet them. In the multitude of counsels, there is safety. The right people, right counsels. Like Pastor said earlier, the right counsel, the right persons. It's not a time to begin to go from one prophet or one mountain to the other, looking for solution where else, seeking for the solution outside God. No, it's a time to draw closer to Him. And people whom God has blessed and positioned to also be of guide and help to us. And I pray that we'll find help timely in the name of Jesus.
0: Amen.
1: That situation will not take you.
0: Amen.
1: It will not take your life.
0: Amen.
1: It will not change you.
0: Amen.
1: It will not make or mar your destiny. It will not mar your destiny. It will rather make you to become a better person in the hand of God Almighty.
0: Amen.
1: Amen.
0: Thank you so much, Pastor Atama and Pastor Chuks and Wachuku. Thank you for those wonderful charges.
2: Amen.
0: And as we are so convinced that as our people are listening to us, the Holy Spirit is already ministering to them also. So our dear people, to because of our time, I just want us to look at the scriptures. Because Atilema will be okay. The Lord is my help. He will send help. I've made up my mind. What am I to do now? We have said it in passing, but I want to buttress it from the scriptures.
2: Okay.
0: The Bible says in Psalms 121, verse 1, from verse 1, the Bible says, I will lift up my eyes unto the hills from whence cometh my help. My help cometh from the Lord, which made heaven and earth. He will not suffer thy foot to be moved. He that keepeth thee will not slumber. Behold, he that keepeth Israel shall neither slumber nor sleep. The Lord is thy keeper, the Lord is thy shade upon thy right hand. The sun shall not smite thee by day, nor the moon by night. The Lord shall preserve thee from all evil. He shall preserve thy soul. The Lord shall preserve thee from all evil, he shall preserve thy soul. The Lord shall preserve thy going out and thy coming in from this time forth and even forevermore. Emi yo gbe oju mi si ori oke won ni. 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
2: Amen.
0: Amen. That is the promise. Those are the promises of God for us.
2: Amen.
0: But before we have verse 2, 3, 4, 5, 6, 7, 8, something must happen, which is the verse 1.
2: Mm-hmm.
0: The Bible says, I will lift up my eyes unto the hills from whence cometh my help. And the Bible says, my help cometh from the Lord. You need to lift up your eyes unto the Lord. You need to call upon God. Barrister Atama said when we started, that man's help is limited. If I want to help you now, I will help you out of my own power. But I don't have all the power.
1: And within my capacity.
0: And within my capacity. As a matter of fact, because of human nature, if I need what you need, I won't give to you.
2: Mm-hmm.
0: I would rather share.
2: Mm-hmm.
0: And when I share, it won't be enough for me, neither will it be enough for you. Although God can minister to man, to bless man. But if God blesses a man to bless you, the blessing will be enough for the person and even for you.
2: Mm-hmm.
0: So what are we saying today? That for us to get the present help that we are talking about, I need a responsibility. And what is that? Lifting up my eyes to God. Telling God how I'm feeling. Telling God what my needs are. Telling God everything about myself. Telling God about the help. Letting Him know that I can't just help myself. As a matter of fact, by the time you talk to God, it's like you are fulfilling Psalms. Is it 3 now? Psalms, the Bible that says, trust in the Lord with all your heart. So if God sees that truly you trust Him with all your heart, my brothers and sisters, my fathers and mothers, my friends at home, you will see that it will come true for you in a big way, because He knows you will have convinced them that you really trust in Him even to help you. So as you are trusting God and looking up to Him for help, we believe God with you that it will come through for you, it will help you, it will support you. It will cause you to smile,
2: mm-hmm.
0: and there shall be testimonies, even in your homes, in mm-hmm. your businesses, over your children, your spouses, and over that situation, in the name of Jesus.
2: Amen.
0: I will want Pastor to say one
2: or
0: two things
2: before. Yeah, I just want to pray.
0: Okay, sir.
2: Father, in the name of Jesus, thank you for bringing this topic our way today. There's a purpose. Mm-hmm. Lord, we are very much aware, even we that were in the studio, that you are our refuge and our strength, a very present help in trouble. Lord, we know in part, and we have spoken your word to your people. For everyone listening across the nation, let your presence become real in their circumstances.
0: Amen.
2: In the name of Jesus.
0: Amen.
2: As many that are weak, Father, please strengthen them.
0: Amen.
2: Encourage anyone that is discouraged because of one thing or the other.
0: Amen.
2: Comfort those who are grieving.
0: Amen.
2: Provide for those in need.
0: Amen.
2: Oh God, in the name of Jesus.
0: Amen.
2: Give the wisdom to those who are facing difficult decisions.
0: Amen.
2: Oh God, in the name of Jesus.
0: Amen.
2: Open doors for those who need opportunities.
0: Amen.
2: Give peace, Lord, to troubled homes, troubled families. Restore hope to those who feel forgotten.
0: Amen.
2: In the name of Jesus Christ of Nazareth.
0: Amen.
2: Thank you so much, Lord.
0: Thank you, Lord.
2: We are trusting you that by this time next week, we are going to be sharing testimonies of the wonderful things you have done.
0: Amen.
2: Thank you, Father.
0: Thank you, Lord.
2: In Jesus' name, we have prayed.
0: Amen. Mrs. Frances Omagbemi Amavi says, amen and amen. Thank you for joining us today. So once again, we want to say thank you so much. And on behalf of our host, who is not here with us physically, but in the spirit, evangelist, Mrs. Lillian Bademosi, we say your best years are not behind you. They are ahead of you. And therefore we say shalom.
3: Shalom.
0: Shalom.

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0: Hello and good afternoon. This is Oluwatoyin Ogidengbe, your host on Character Matters for Nation Building, and this is Wells Radio 89.3 FM. It's so good to be back. We're grateful to God for life. We're grateful to God for the opportunity to be able to do this. And we want to say a very big thank you to everyone who is always here to make this a success. Thank you so much, our studio manager, Mr. Sam. Of course, to the station manager, Mr. Emmanuel Ojo, to the CEO, Evangelist Lillian Bademosi. Say a big thank you to everyone. And of course, today is the beginning of something very special on the show, something really special on the show, and I'm sure it's going to be worth your time. And there's so many things we'll talk about on the show. And like we always say, that it's not as though we've got it all together already, but we are challenging one another to say to ourselves, if we really do want to see a changed nation, then we're talking about a people who are changing, you know, changing their attitudes, changing habits that will be productive for the kind of nation that we want to see. So you're welcome again. And if you're driving, don't go too fast. You're at home, call your family, wife, husband, children, friends, and ask them to just pull their seats close by for an amazing, amazing time on the show today. And I'll be introducing, she's no longer a guest on the show, Madam Olutoyin Falade, co-hosting with me on Character Matters for Nation Building. You're very much welcome this afternoon.
1: Thank you very much, ma'am. It's really an opportunity which I will not take for granted to co-host this amazing program with you. And to our listeners and viewers out there, thank you for staying by. We need more people to listen so that we can change our nation.
0: Absolutely, absolutely. And that's what we're talking about, that we need to begin to walk the talk, okay? We talk about a lot of things. We say so many things that we want to see, but we need to begin to challenge one another to be able to see the change that we also very much desire. Today, we want to talk about something that we all always talk about. And unfortunately, a lot of times people will say, African time, Nigerian time. And today we want to just take a look at that. What has happened to us over time? And then somebody, a lot of times I hear people say that, and then I'm giving them a kind of look like, but you are still here. And they say, I'm almost at your door. But I mean, they're still somewhere, some kilometers far away from, you know, that particular destination or that particular person that they're talking to. And so today we want to take a ride. We want to find out, how does this affect us as humans? What perception does it give about? Of course, we're not saying that sometimes that, you know, you may have some emergencies, some things may crop up, you know, that may not help you to be able to keep to time. But, you know, mostly and generally, we're looking at ourselves as a people, what we need to do to ensure that we have that mastery of time, keeping time. Over to you, ma'am.
1: Thank you very much. Dear listeners, time is life, like people will say. And some people will say time also reveals things. What does it reveal? For us here, we are looking at this because many people, you know, in terms of keeping time, some we set it ourselves, some because you belong to a group. As a nation, we also have time, you know, that we set for ourselves. And that is where we are looking at the topic today, saying keeping time. So if you've set it for yourself, how do you now break it? We're also going to look at how this affects you as an individual, families, to even groups, to companies, to even our nation, to the point that, you know, I have had opportunity to be out there internationally, and some from Europe will tell you, oh, if there's anything we have learned, if the program is done in Africa, this African time, I will take that back. But I knew they were laughing at us. So we're going to look at this today. It's very important. If you want to make it in life, we talk discipline. this is one of the very strong aspects that one needs to take seriously.
0: Absolutely. One of the aspects that we need to take seriously. And then sometimes it's like it's become the norm, you know, and everybody seems to just, you know, go with it. A program is supposed to start at 1, and maybe you're even invited for a program. Sometimes the hosts, they're not even ready to receive guests, and they're saying, oh, well, I've just decided to give you that particular time, and then we're giving, you know, they say we're giving consideration, giving another time to start, because we know that people wouldn't really show up at that particular time. How did we get here? We're talking about some of the cultures that we have inherited, some of the attitudes that we have imbibed, culture that we have imbibed as a people. How did we get here? So we want to look at all of those things so that we can see how to prefer solution. And sometimes we're looking at this, that people who do not keep to time, it's not just cultural for some persons. Some persons are dealing with some issues in their life. Some people are dealing with issues of stress. They're overwhelmed, they're anxious, and they're not able to do what you call time management. So we want to look at all of that.
1: All right, thank you very much. I'm sure we have another time to talk about time management, which is larger than keeping time. And that's why when I started off, I said, sometimes you set time for yourself. I set time to go to bed. I set time to go to church. I set time to go to work. What are those things that could lead to me not meeting that time? And then when I don't meet that time, are there negative results? Like you raised, okay, the issue of maybe something cropped up. I think about 2 weeks ago, I was going to church, wanted to leave 7:30, because I always pick some people who join me to church, and then there's a road construction that I had to go through, a diversion. Somehow, I was ready for the 7:30. Before, I used to go at 8 a.m. 7:30, I was looking for the main gate key. I just couldn't find it. So I just got everybody who was sleeping there. You got to wake up. I need to be out. I don't want to miss church today. And at the end of the day, one of them just said, oh, which dress were you putting on? Has it got a pocket? Mommy, check. And I checked, really, the key was there. But one message for us, it's not everybody that probably, you know, we mix a bit of spirituality with our discussion here. It's part of our life. I felt, oh, maybe God did not want me to go out at that point. As much as I'm somebody that I want to keep time. So I had to quickly beg those who were waiting on the road to, please, I'm still coming. I found the key because I was almost going to cancel it. But for us, how did we get here? It's also very important. Upbringing sometimes. Some of us, the way we were raised, our parents are not good examples. They don't keep time. You are going out. I was raised in an environment that we say is a military barracks. For my dad, if we have to go to church, he wants you up before him. And he's somebody who used to wake up at 5:30. So which means your own, like 5:20, he must not finish dressing. And when we are leaving, he has put us in front, because our church is not far from the house, so we don't even take the car. You must be going right in front of him. So I'm so used to that, that anywhere I have engagement, that has been a part of me. There's also something, some people take afternoon nap. I don't know how to take it. So when people wonder, like, you slept late, you went to something, and you are still not rested. I'm not used to it, because the way I was raised, you don't sleep in the afternoon. Especially once you're out of secondary school, my father will tell you, if you have not got admission, your mates are in the hall. And you want to sleep in the afternoon. By this time, some people are doing 2 to 3 or 2 to 4 lectures. So background is also there. Then some of us, if it's not, you know, how you are raised, you've seen examples, and to them, they didn't wait that it has negative outcomes. Because I can tell you, when you keep time, in some groups, there's a way it favors you. At work, if they are picking somebody, even though you don't have all the knowledge, the skills, but they need somebody that if you say 7 a.m., we are making this trip, and the person will be there, they will pick you. They will not mind teaching you what those ones that have it, and they feel they can just walk into the office space, they can just walk into the church rehearsal, they can just walk, you know, into places that are even tighter that you cannot shift sometimes. So it's something that one needs to make decisions. And I've seen an example of where, maybe it's a bit spiritual. I had a very young friend back in Lagos in the church I got born again. She used to work with one of the oil companies where you have buses that will pick them up all the way from Surulere, if you understand Lagos, to Aja area. And she'll be missing bus and taking taxi, wasting money. Until one day she said, she sat down like, what is wrong with me? I think it's, she suddenly picked up that pattern. I need to work on herself. And when she was sharing it, I went for deliverance. So, well, is it everybody that will need deliverance? If it's not spiritual, you just need to look at. And that's why I said, another time we look at time management. That's when you set time, how do you work towards every other thing to make sure, and particularly for serious things, before we start tagging you as maybe non-entity. So that's just... Absolutely. Background.
0: Thank you so much. You talked about background, upbringing, maybe the way some of us were raised. I think that's important that we're looking at some of these things that, yes, we may have been raised in particular ways, but we're also looking at, you know, over the years, you're looking at best practices globally. That's okay. There's something that is not just okay about this. Now, you are not just looking at it as, oh, punctuality. It's not just about, you know, merely an administrative habit. It's something, it's a quiet, powerful statement of your emotional, you know, maturity. It's a quiet, you know, testimonial about the respect that you have for people, you know, the people's time as well. It's also a quiet testimonial about trust, you know, that people can trust you and say, okay, oh, you can count on this person, that if this person says, they will be there at a particular time, then you expect that they're going to be there. So we say true character honors people, and honoring people means honoring their time. So if you honor people, you will honor their time. That's okay. People, they also have a lot of things to do as well. So it's not as though, oh, this person doesn't have anything to do. That's why this person is always keeping time and all of that. So people have a lot of things to do, but they honor other people. They honor the fact that, oh, these other people too have things they're doing, but they've chosen to just leave those things at that particular time and ensure that they meet up with perhaps an appointment, you know, whatever it is that, you know, may be happening. And so, well, like we're stepping into this keeping time, I would say is a strong character trait. And then we'll try to explore the psychology behind them. Chronic delay, you know, when it becomes habitual, what really, why is this person always, you know, keeping it? And sometimes also it's become part of us as a people because people think they can always find a way around it. I give you an example, maybe workplace ethics. I remember when I used to be a teacher back in Lagos, at some point we used to sign in. You would sign in, you know, your pen on a paper. And then when you saw that, oh, people were manipulating all of that, somebody could sign in for somebody else. And then at some point you had to clock in, you know, so clocking in, somebody else would use your card and clock in on your behalf. And then they had to change it. You had to thumbprint. I mean, because with your fingerprints, no other fingerprint is same as yours. So you see that even when some systems and structures are put in place to help us keep time, you see, sometimes our people, we ourselves, we try to begin to manipulate, you know, and violate, you know, that law because we haven't really seen it as what is important. You know, what you do not cherish, what you do not see as something of value, that this is what I need to do, then you won't be making effort to want to keep time. And then when you know that you can always cut corners, you can always, that's what everybody does. Everybody does it. So we're also looking at that dimension that, okay, when you are now the one who's trying to do that, yes, but you, are you the only one? No, everybody does it that way. So we're looking at those dimensions, things that don't help us actually change and begin to do what is right. That perspective.
1: Yeah. I know the example you have given is more to the business environment, to the work environment. And that's why where you quoted punctuality, they will say is the soul of business. In Africa, for people now to come up with African time. I don't think it all goes well. I'm somebody that I've worked with people from different countries, and I'll give an example. We had an ambassador to meet my organization some years back. We collected money to do some work in the Middle Belt of Nigeria, and he followed his German counterpart to come and do something in Jos. You'll be amazed, for every kobo of that country, this man, around 4 p.m. to like 9 p.m., slated 1 hour for each group to come and see him and tell him what their money is doing, what is working and what is not working, so that I can take back to the office. I can bet you, Ma, well there on time. Maybe if it's a Nigerian governor, then you might have to stay till night, which is bringing us even to our government.
0: To
1: this man did not miss time. So what we did, the hotel lobby where he stayed, that he was doing all this, we were meeting, you know, all the different groups. As I'm leaving, maybe 15 minutes, you would have seen some people already arrived. Because it's important, if you waste their time, somebody has given you plenty money to help Nigerian people. If some of us that are also leaders, I was leading my team, we came back from a trip from Nasarawa, I did not go home. I brought a dress, so that at least from the sun, all the sweat, you know, the way our office is made, you can have your bath, freshen up. And I told others, you cannot go home. We are staying here since it's 7 p.m. We normally close at 5:30. It's 8:30 to 5:30. At least that time, let's spend it. It doesn't happen every day. And then the driver was also there, you know, to take us there. So such, it requires such discipline to look at what is at stake. If for our government officials, we can begin to, then why we the followers not follow? But if I know that I'm going to see my governor, they have the itinerary, those who manage them. Why should we get there? I'm supposed to do 1 hour. I'm probably going to other meetings. And then you have to sit down.
0: To wait and sit
1: and then
0: and
1: the governor will come in and only see you for 15 minutes. And I've spent 3 hours. That doesn't make them look big. It doesn't make them more important than what they are doing. They don't need to subject people. Because when you look at people who make it, they don't joke with time. I have an example of a friend who is a founder of a very big NGO in this country. I was thinking we are just friends, just like we are. I needed to see him for some things to change the dynamics, you know, of my growth in the sector. I thought it's just our talk. They have slated me for a time. And by the time I got there, they said sorry because his wife uses part of the building where they are for our own organization. That he has gone to have lunch, that they always eat together. Do you know by the time he came back, said, oh, we can't spend 1 hour that I gave you. You didn't show up. I already put you on my itinerary for today. I'm like, okay, so you really need to wake up. For him to attain that height that he attained, I could see one of those small, small things that for me, I would just have taken him as a friend. So let us be careful. It's not everything that it has an open time. And if it has an open time, that is for you. The moment somebody else comes in, and when you run your life, I'm telling you, with fixing times, you have time, you wake up, you have time, there's a way your body also enjoys it. You have time to sleep, you keep to that, where you are stressing, it sends a signal. You have time that you are doing your workout. It's very, very important. Maybe at this point, you say whether I'm a football enthusiast, I am. And I think I love Cristiano Ronaldo. And one thing that I studied about him, he had retreat. But one point I said, I looked at him, I said, this man could keep all the routine because he has a wife, he has cooks, somebody like me sometimes, I have children, I don't have people I have to do. So I have a departure where I need to do workouts. If I maybe slept late, I have to cut off. Within your own, you can do that. But where it is important for people to take you places, for you to get things. If they say, get here 1 p.m., if you joke with it, and especially, let me tell you, those who are billionaires up there, they don't joke with time. And we need their support. And for those in government too, whether you are a PS, whether you are a director, don't feel you are doing people a favor by them coming to say that they want to come and see you people in your different agencies, ministries, and departments. When we make good of time, because some are even waiting through traffic. If I knew it to wait through traffic, maybe I would have also added 1 hour extra. So to come there, you are now also still delaying. And at the end of the day, sometimes we don't even get results. So what is the delay all about? If we can all keep time, it's going to translate a lot as an individual to your economic life. You don't keep time. That's why some people say, time na money, oh. Time na money. The person who sang that song did very well. Go and check those who made it. It's time. They get to work on time. And where they come late, people will understand. And then by the time you ask such a person, there's a very good excuse for them to come late to that place of work.
0: Absolutely. Thank you so much for, you know, the brilliant analysis and, of course, making reference to government. And I know it's something that's also become habitual. Sometimes a program is set to start at a particular time and then it doesn't begin until 2 hours, sometimes 3 hours after, you know, the time that's been fixed. And I think it's something that we all need to begin, you know, to talk about. You know, if we're not addressing it as an issue, if we're not seeing it as a challenge, then we would not begin to look at, oh, what we need to do to, you know, correct this thing. So if we really do see that the time, people's time, you know, it's important to them. People have placed values on their time, and that time is actually a currency.
1: Yes,
0: you know,
1: it is.
0: And then for all of us, 24 hours we all have. So for somebody who has 24 hours planned, you have your 24 hours planned. Are you turning it out to make good use that you making productive ventures out of your time, and then also that you are helping other people. You are not wasting, like we say, waste their time. And when you're looking at that all, also, you want to see that when you're somebody who keeps time, you're somebody who's seen as being reliable. People can trust you that when you say, oh, this is the time that we're doing this, and you're doing all in your power to be able to keep that time, your sin has been reliable. We will go on a short break, and when we come back, we'll take a deeper dive into this, and then, of course, lines will be open as well. Thank you.

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0: All right, well, welcome back. It's still Character Matters on Wales Radio 89.3 FM. And, of course, we are live on Facebook. Feel free to join in. And, of course, the studio lines are also open. You can call in on 0916-893-100, 0915-334-893. You can call in and join the conversation. I was talking about reliability. We've had cases of people who've had their careers altered. They've had, some have led to some kind of unspoken resentment because they have not been people who keep time. And then when you don't keep time, you're also seen as somebody who, like I said, who is not trustworthy, is not reliable. Mm. And then you're looking at it that there's something also that may be fundamentally, you know, amiss, wrong somewhere with that. Because there's no way we can do this and not talk about, okay, so how do we manage time? If, you know, we keep having this as an issue. You actually began by, you know, talking about maybe government officials, the people who help them to manage their itinerary, and then you're looking at, okay, this and these are the things that I need to do. And then we ourselves, because I've seen some situations, somebody goes into an office without having that mind or that concern that there are other people who are waiting to see the same person. So yeah. They go in and they spend hours on end as though they were the only ones. And some office hours, that's when, you know, they're having visitors who are, maybe they're coming to discuss personal issues or business affairs. And then there are other people that are waiting. I think that what we're talking about a lot of times also, we need to begin to separate this, that we need to be selfless about this. Sometimes it's our selfishness that makes us to act that way, that you are not concerned about the next person. You're not concerned about, oh, what I'm doing with this time is going to impact negatively, you know. So it's looking at it holistically, we're all involved in all of this. So the person who is at the helm of affairs, the person who sits behind that desk in the office, who has the opportunity to be able to receive people and say, oh, this person sees that person from this time to this time. And then you are going in, you know your time. So have all your points already, maybe well articulated on a piece of paper somewhere, on your maybe note on your phone or whatever it is, and that you're going to a place and you keep time. Have regard. Then that person that you have gone to also see, have that regard for them that, oh, this is a day that this person has. They may have a lot of other, you know, schedules and appointments, and you are not the only one that they want to see. So let's look at that. Yeah, the person who is at the helm of affairs, who is inviting people, who has opportunity to see people, and those of us who are also going.
1: Definitely. I think first, if it's a formal setting, there are also rules. You can't walk into, let's say, MTN. Banks, yes, for those who do customer service. Mm. Sometimes the kind of problem one customer will bring will be something small that in no time.
0: Mm.
1: If you go to those who talk about shares, they have time to deal with each customer. So the environment now determines, and with individual when it comes to those who are at the ends of affairs. I know places, if you work with maybe as a front desk person with the airlines, they don't allow them to take phone calls. Overseas, one of my siblings works as a nurse. Once in a while, during work hours, that she pulls a call, maybe you pull something and she just wants to, you know, she will be talking, oh, somebody is coming. They are that strict. Because for every second, every minute wasted, trust those people over there. They don't joke with time. They pay by time.
0: Mm.
1: I have worked with international organization. We fill forms for time that our supervisor will look at. There was a time that I traveled that is personal. And I just clocked everything in. My supervisor just called me and said, sorry, remove 5 hours.
0: Mm.
1: You forgot it's also day. You were not at
0: you
1: work.
0: You were not at work. Mm.
1: So the environment conditions some of us to keep, you know, this time.
0: But it's people who also are in those environments who are
1: that
0: ensuring.
1: Is what I'm saying, that those are the leadership.
0: Leader.
1: And that's why I'm saying that we have a lot of lessons. with the kind of background I have from my dad, places that I have worked, I have also operated as an individual, maybe as a consultant. One thing you can't find with me, I've seen where I was the only one as a consultant to train people from 8 a.m. to 5. Another woman came and said, even after 5, you start, people are asking you questions.
0: Mm-hmm.
1: And every morning is a 1 week and you are still here before us.
0: Mm-hmm.
1: I trained, you know, our training as teachers in those days.
0: Mm-hmm.
1: Timekeeping is very, very important.
0: Very important.
1: You have also done with private school.
0: Mm.
1: You are expected to be there to receive
0: the children. Absolutely.
1: So if not, that system will churn you out.
0: Mm.
1: Some schools, some offices for late keeping, they will not allow it.
0: Mm.
1: It's either they are deducted.
0: Deducted.
1: And that's where we also have overtime.
0: Mm.
1: So if they could deduct that you came late, if you now spend overtime, some are ready to pay for it.
0: Mm.
1: So you see some people going for that.
0: Yeah,
1: it's important that the environment we should watch. But it's good to build it as an individual.
0: As an individual.
1: So that whether you are a follower or a leader, there's a way the dynamics will work, you know, for others.
0: Mm.
1: If you are a follower and you have a boss that doesn't keep time, well, in some international organization where people can speak,
0: yes,
1: there are some places you cannot speak, you have time for appraisal.
0: Yeah.
1: But where there are also things that you need to help him or her do that can make that person keep time, why don't you help them? You can study your boss and look at, you know, what are those things that makes him or her not keep time. We need to travel. There are people, in fact, when we do kaya in my organization, that I know those that if I say I'm traveling to Abuja, they can make 6:30.
0: Mm-hmm.
1: So if I'm telling the department teacher, they will not put those ones that when you say 9 a.m., they will show up at 10 and be apologizing. They have not fueled. I have to go to fuel station. Something they ought to have done the night before.
0: Mm-hmm.
1: So we need planning for ourselves as individuals. When I'm coming to church any day, I'm going somewhere, I have one place in my house. If I need shoes, I need water flask. I'm putting them by the door. So that it's not in the morning. Just understand yourself.
0: Things, yes.
1: Some of us don't understand, and that's why we don't keep time. We don't understand what we will lose. We lose friendship. You lose money.
0: You lose trust.
1: You lose big deals. That people tell him to meet us at UI now. The person will not. You know, they would have finished the meeting. So they won't put you on. And then you will know what you have missed.
0: Thank you so much. And talking about that, because you said something about, you know, even the upbringing, and you're looking at it, and these days you hear a lot of school owners or, you know, school administrators, you know, they're trying to find ways around it. Students go late to school. Who is to blame? And then you see it is the children that are being punished. And you know, sometimes we've had arguments for and against that. So who should receive the punishment? Is it the children or the parents? Because a lot of times also, and they say, well, sometimes it's the children actually that caused it. But what are you putting in place to help them? You know, you talked about when you were to step out, your keys and all of that. So we talk about, don't put things down. Put things away. So in the house, you have where you have designated to drop
1: certain
0: keys,
1: places,
0: certain, you know, items, so that when you need them, you know where you're going to get it, that this is where we keep keys. If not, and you know, they say that about us as women, bags, those of us women who always change bags. So today, because of what you're styling,
1: it's
0: a black bag. You've put all the things in the black bag. Tomorrow or day after, you want to go out and then you're styling and you're thinking, oh, it's a brown bag I want to take. And you are trying to move all of those things, you know. So you are still talking about how to manage all of these things. That there are some things that, you know, they are basic things and essentials.
1: Mm.
0: Don't just put them down. Put them away. Have a closet. Have a hanger, have something somewhere where you keep it if you need to label, you know. And for the children who are growing, I remember with our children when we, you know, much younger, what we would do from the night before. So in the week, you're already arranging. These are the things that will be needed for the week. So the drawers are set in that way. You know, there's a closet where you have the undies, closet where you have, you know, socks or whatever it is that they need. And everything is set. So that when they wake up at a particular time, they're just speaking. So it's not in the morning you're looking, oh, one leg of shoe.
1: Definitely.
0: You know, so all of those things also, if we start to raise our children, you know, in that way, to let them know, you know, the fact that there's a regard for time. Maybe in a family, you have your prayer time and your set, that the prayer time is so and so time. Yeah. If they miss it today and you do not do anything about it,
1: that is it.
0: Tomorrow it continues. So that's for us now as adults. That's for us as guardians, mm-hmm. those who are raising mm-hmm. children. And they're watching us. That we're also, are we modeling what we're asking us to
1: do? And I think it's not just family.
0: Mm-hmm.
1: When you see an environment at work that one or two people come late and nothing is done, they are not queried, nothing is done about it, with time.
0: Mm. So punitive measures should be put in place.
1: We join.
0: Particularly like that instance that you cited, when you had clocked in some documentation and 5 hours were told that no, you weren't around, or you weren't at your desk for 5 hours. So we need to start to do things like that to get ourselves together, to get ourselves to begin to do things right. So punitive measures.
1: And I think to help individuals.
0: Mm.
1: Some of us, you see me, I carry jotters mm-hmm. about. Some are used to using phone.
0: Those who are very good pads on their phones.
1: You know, so sometimes when you need to set an alarm, you might also do that.
0: Mm.
1: The example of arranging things where you mentioned where I lost my key. That is where sometimes human being, we cannot be perfect.
0: Mm-hmm.
1: The particular key I was looking for that day, I know where I keep it, but I did 3 things. Put in, because I had a dress that I wanted to warm the car.
0: Mm.
1: The car key is there. That was a key to the gate. Hoping that when I finish warming the car, then I had to carry some things. So I think I did that. And then later felt, oh, time is going. I can open the gate when I'm, and then pull off, and I didn't remember. Yes, those things can happen.
0: Mm-hmm.
1: And I also look at it another way. That maybe God does not even want me to go out. For us as children of God, we
0: that can happen. You know, but you know, that doesn't make the norm.
1: Does that make me a late comer?
0: No.
1: But it is important that you must think ahead.
0: Absolutely.
1: When you think ahead, before things happen, somebody who thinks ahead, we have to-do lists. Each day that I'm picking.
0: So we're beginning to go into how to. We're not exactly going into the time management
1: fully,
0: but you know, we need to be able to also touch on what we can do. Mm-hmm. Like we said at the beginning, but we will have another time where we're looking extensively into time management. But today we're looking at, okay, what are the causes? What are the things responsible?
1: Mm.
0: And I said, well, as a mental health practitioner, sometimes you realize the people who do not keep time, they have a lot going on. Some, not all. Some emotionally that they're dealing with. Some lose or lack concentration. So some also they're having issues with, I mean, these days with social media and all of that. So you need to be able to identify time wasters. Sometimes the time you are even spending with some people, or you think, oh yes, they are friends. We're not saying you should be rude. We're not saying you shouldn't keep friends. But you're also looking at all of this vis-a-vis all the other things that you need to accomplish. Like you mentioned, to-do lists. So if I don't have a to-do list, I don't have what schedule I want to work with on a particular day, I might as well not, you know, be planning anything with time. So it's important that we're having that at the back of our minds, that we have a to-do list, and sometimes

0: that comes up, you know, in attending events, attending functions, and I have a scenario, you know, sometimes it might be husband and wife, and a lot of times you say, hey, is the women, oh, she can't get it. I've seen, one or two
1: skits. As really, you know, separated couples. It's one of the examples that I said at the beginning that probably we'll just cite, you know, how these things play out. There are some couples you never see them. But because they now have two cars, what they ought to use one car that would have saved them money. It's either maybe it's the husband. Please, I'm not, because I will not attack our gender. Some men too can waste time dressing up before they will put perfume, put on this one, you know, and all of that. They are not fast at dressing up. So the other couple might decide, for now, certain places, follow me or meet me. So, and that has also caused a lot of our couples a lot of problems. Things that they need to be there on time together. Maybe if they had entered maybe a particular hall, they would have had opportunity to sit together. The first one is there, you cannot keep seat, and you want to sit. You're not expecting that somebody should get up for you. It's not possible. So oftentimes, I advise couples to study, you know, each other. It's very, very important. Some might be overworking. Sometimes me, women, maybe you are taking care of the children, a lot of things. What can the other couple take off you that can help you,
0: get ready
1: on time? And then we are women, my sister, our headgear. I'm very bad. The day I say I want to do it, I've seen days that we just throw the thing away.
0: In fact, and that's why, you know, this day and age now, we have auto gilly. So you can have as many days as now, possible.
1: Yes, it's the auto gilly that helps
0: and
1: us.
0: Then for some, when you get to the venue of the event, they are all over the place waiting to help you. So why are you wasting time?
1: Why are you getting there on time so that let the party start or let the event start so that, you know, you can enjoy, you know, more time.
0: Okay, so, you know, I was trying to create a scenario and talk about some of the things that happen in school settings. So who do we blame? Who should actually be punished?
1: For that of the
0: how do you want to tell that?
1: For that of the children, I think we parents, we have a lot to do. Part of what I push out today, I'll give it to my dad. Is somebody who doesn't tolerate you dressing unwholesomely, time you are not there. You know, some people, you have to go and fly. That time that we're looking for admission here and there. Is the one certain time for you, because you also know Lagos traffic. A lot of things will be factored in. For the school setting, except where maybe secondary school, that the child is old enough, if they have trained him or her well, to be at where probably the school bus will collect him or her. But where the parents are taking the children to school, I will put it on the parents. For me, is the child ruling you?
0: So what should the school system do at that school, point
1: if
0: in
1: I own
0: time?
1: A school, if the parents pay, they pay a little for coming, they will wake up. Because if you just leave it, it will also encourage other
0: parents
1: children.
0: Pay that private school, the public school. Yes, where you are even still trying to get the children to go
1: private
0: to school.
1: That even when you come late to pick your children, it's either ways. You are bringing them late. You are also picking them up late. Let some responsibility taking up.
0: Absolutely. I know some or even settings, if it's 1,000, you have to pay. Yes.
1: You will pay.
0: There's a closing time that's
1: but
0: been
1: then
0: set.
1: Some parents are crazy. I've seen some that they are that wealthy that they feel.
0: They don't mind.
1: Maybe it's only if you don't resume, let's say investing now, some of our private investing, they say if you don't resume on social day, you will be paying so a month. Some parents and the children will say they are not going, and you allow them. It's in future that these things will tell.
0: So a lot is on us as adults, parents, guardians, to ensure that we're helping our children to keep time. And it starts from when they are young. Train a child the way you should go. When he grows up, he will not depart from it. So what are we modeling? So then also this issue that is really very common all over the place. So somebody's calling and saying, where are you? A lot with artisans, not just artisans, a lot with business people. Oh, yes, I'm coming.

0: Well, I think when many of them, when they are learning those traits,
1: sometimes I wonder, maybe part of the training.
0: I think it's part of it, because I've never seen, even to Ibadan that I'm living here, it's only maybe one. In other places I had lived. One came to my house this Saturday. Do you know I slept late, ma? But because of him, I got up to meet 9 o'clock. I said, let me be up to go and open the gate. So when he comes, it's just the jam that I will do. He didn't show up until 10 a.m. But good enough, he still has a bit of character. By the time I checked my phone later, I saw that, oh, he said, sorry, ma, I cannot make 9. It will now be 10 a.m. But because I didn't check my phone, I didn't see that. But some, they will not. If they say, in fact, I wonder in Ibadan, and I'm speaking to us as a place that is growing soon. We are so close to Lagos. The way Lagos would have woken up 4:30, Ibadan will be here. They will put phone. The shop is locked. You are even trying the phone.
1: The number
0: is not going. I mean, phone number is not going through, and you are missing businesses. It's not okay. At 8 o'clock, some places should be open. Don't just move because your house is close by. People want to deal with you for those who keep. I have an organizer that 7 a.m. come out. He's there.
1: He's there.
0: And he's making his money. You are passing. He's greeting you there. You are not doing tire. You call him to come to the house. Maybe you cannot take the car there. He's there.
1: He's there.
0: That's an example. And people are sure of him that 7 a.m. go there, you will see him. Even when you say once in a while, resume earlier, I need you. You will see him there. So we need to watch this to our businesses. Some of us, we are not keeping time. They will be the one. I always ask them, so when are you coming? They will give the time and they will end up seeing not. Because so you feel your antisthans is an informal setting. When big jobs in millions will
1: come.
0: I think
1: when we begin to see that lateness or not keeping time is an act of indiscipline, we really need to call it what it is. This is what it is. It's just an act of indiscipline. It's a show of disregard, you know, for people's honor and dignity. That when you're told to be in a place at a particular time, do all you can, all that is in your power to be able to keep that time. And if anything is happening, you know, you should be able to also reach out to say, oh, I'm running late, or for so and so reason, I will not be able to meet up. So while here, we're saying to ourselves, we need to check this. 1 hour is gone by. so quickly. But basically today, this is what we're saying. Keeping time, having a mastery at that, and some other episode will be, you know, really going deep into time management. How do we help one another? But today is to stir every one of us to look inwards and find out, do I really keep time? Do I really think it's important to keep time? You know, do I see that, oh, if I keep time, oh, it's an act of discipline. And if I don't, it's an act of indiscipline. And that's, you know, wasting time. Time is a resource.
0: It is.
1: When you see it that way, that time is a resource. And that, oh, if I don't keep time, I am wasting that resource. Then we all begin to look at what's family setting, children. And of course, this time now they're on long vacation. They're going to be resuming school in September. And one of the things that we do also for parents, when it is about 2 weeks to resumption, start to wake the children up as though they were going to resume that week. So they begin to adjust. So that's one of the things also that, because this holiday period, they're sleeping some, you know, extra hours. So, but it's about 1 week, 2 weeks to school resumption. Let them start to get used to, oh, we're going to resume school. They're waking up. That also helps them to have a reset. Because there's a way that we are created. There's a way that we are wired. That one thing that you constantly and consistently do, your body, your soul, just, you know, adapts to that part time. So if you're changing, then you begin to look at it. And some of the things that used to be done in school, I remember some of those games, catching the train, you know, teaching children, you know, that, oh, time. You imagine that you're going to catch a train and you need to dress up quickly. You're not going to miss that train. You're not going to miss that opportunity. look at it that way and don't treat life as, oh, they will wait for me. That thing will wait for many people who've missed opportunities because they have not kept time. And that's why we've come your way today. Thank you so much, Madam Olutoyin Falade, for those insightful words. I do hope that everyone out there has been able to learn a thing or two today. And we're saying to ourselves too, we need to wrap it up in good time so that we don't delay the next set of people who need to come and, you know, take their own session. So we're talking to one another that I have regard for you. I have regard for your time. I have regard for your space. I have regard for everything that's happening to you. So let me keep time. All right. And so this is where we draw the curtain today. Thank you so much, our men behind the cameras. Thank you so much, Abraham. Thank you, Sheyi, for me. So good to have had you here. And again to Mr. Sam, thank you so much for all you do, and the entire team who's made this possible again this afternoon. Till we come your way again next week, Sunday, with another exciting episode. I say to you, keep time. Time is a resource. It is possible. See you next week by the grace of God. Bye for now.

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0: Torina, yeah.
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We are reaching you live from Wells Broadcasting House along Galafi Avenue, Oluyole Estate, Ibadan. I am Ajo Emmanuel Ojo. First, the headlines. Federal government reaffirms commitment to security diasporal engagement. Osun, APC reviews governorship election result, considers tribunal challenge. Federal government inaugurates committee to drive digital transformation in public service. President Bola Tinubu congratulates Adeleke, says victory reflect people's will. Those are the headlines. Now the news in detail. President Bola Tinubu has described Governor Ademola Adeleke's re-election in the Osun State governorship election as an assurance that democracy will continue to flourish in Nigeria. Tinubu stated this in a statement issued today by his special advisor on information and strategy, Bayo Ononuga, following Adeleke's victory in the 15th August election. The president said he had called Adeleke to congratulate him on his victory. He further added that the result reflected the confidence the people of Osun had in the governor. Meanwhile, Adeleke has reaffirmed his endorsement of President Bola Tinubu for a second term in the 2027 election, describing him as a son of the soil. The state governor also commended Tinubu for what he described as his support for a free and fair election in Osun State. In another development, the Osun State chapter of the All Progressives Congress APC has said it is reviewing the result of the 2026 governorship election across the state 332 wards with a view to exploring available legal avenues, including challenging the outcome of the election tribunal. At the election tribunal, the party, in a statement signed by its Director of Media and Information, Chief Kola Olabisi, said it was consulting its legal team before deciding on the next step after the Independent National Electoral Commission, INEC, declared the election result. According to the APC, the election process does not end with the declaration of result, and the constitutional process allows aggrieved members and parties to seek redress at the election petition tribunal, the Court of Appeal, and ultimately the Supreme Court and the government. The federal government has reiterated its commitment to prioritizing security, harnessing the Nigerian diaspora as a critical asset for national development, and deepening strategic partnership anchored on mutual respect and trust. This was confirmed, or contained rather, in a statement issued today by the Special Assistant Media and Strategic Communications to the Minister of State for Foreign Affairs, Richard Elesho, quoting the minister, Ambassador Shola Enikolaye, during an address at the dinner night of the Nigerian Diaspora Economic Conference in Toronto, Canada. On the Nigeria diaspora, the minister emphasized that under the leadership of President Bola Tinubu, the government viewed Nigerians abroad not as a burden, but a vital contribution to national progress.

Moving on, the federal government, through the office of the head of the civil service of the Federation, has inaugurated an 11-member technical working committee, TWC, to drive the implementation of the Federal Executive Council approved digital transformation agenda for the federal civil service. The Director of Press and Public Relations, Mrs. Eno Notu, disclosed this in a statement today in Abuja, saying the inauguration marked a major shift from policy approval to the structured implementation of a coordinated digital transformation program across the federal civil service. According to her, the commission or committee is expected to develop the architecture roadmap and governance mechanism required to establish a more connected, efficient, secured, and citizen-focused digital operating environment across the government civil service. In Oyo State, the inauguration of the Tinubu Torchbearers, earlier scheduled for the 31st August 2026 at Ilaji Hotel and Sport Complex at Akanra Ibadan, has been cancelled due to the poor condition of roads leading to the venue. The organizers announced the cancellation on Saturday following an assessment of the access roads. In a statement, Chief Jubril Dr. Sanusi, the Okolomo Odua, and Gbonka Olubada thanked individuals and stakeholders who contributed to preparations for the event. The statement said the program would no longer hold at Ilaji Hotel and Sports Center because of ongoing assessment of the road.

0: The former president, Chief Olusegun Obasanjo, has attributed Nigeria's worsening economic challenges, growing hardship and insecurity to poor leadership, warning that if these problems are not urgently addressed, they could have far-reaching consequences and ultimately shape the fate of an entire generation. Olusegun Obasanjo made the remarks in Abeokuta, the Ogun State capital, while addressing the keynote address at the 2026 Leadership Empowerment International Conference with the theme, The Gravity of Leadership Failure and Correction Methodologies. It sparked a broad examination of Nigeria's deepening governance challenges. The two-day conference was organized by the Perspective Leadership Development Institute in collaboration with the Olusegun Obasanjo Leadership Institute. The initiative replicated in about 50 countries worldwide was conceived by the Perspective Leadership Development Institution founded by Professor Olusesi Obateye. And that's it on the national news for tonight. Before we end the news, here are the highlights. President Bola Tinubu has described Governor Ademola Adeleke's re-election in the Osun State governorship election as an assurance that democracy would continue to flourish in Nigeria. The Osun State chapter of the All Progressives Congress APC has said it is reviewing the results of the 2026 governorship election across the state's 332 wards with a view to exploring available legal avenues, including challenging the outcome at the election tribunal. The federal government has reiterated its commitment to prioritizing security, harnessing the Nigerian diaspora as a critical asset for national development and deepening strategic partnerships anchored on mutual respect and trust. And finally, we brought you a report that the federal government, through the Office of the Head of the Civil Service of the Federation, has inaugurated an 11-member Technical Working Committee, TWC, to drive the implementation of the Federal Executive Council, FEC, approved digital transformation agenda for the Federal Civil Service. The bulletin was compiled and edited by Kunle Olowo. Stay connected with us on all our social media platforms at Wells Radio 893. 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Also call or WhatsApp Wells Radio Newsroom on 0916-893-2000 for any eyewitness account. I am Ayo Emmanuel Ojo. Thank you for listening. Good evening. God bless you.
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And I'm your sincerely Chukwuemeka Munachiso. I'm always here to make sure that you sleep well every Sunday night. And what do I do? This segment is called Oldies, going back into time to bring you music that rule the airwaves in terms of your. You know, I love old things, old manners, old friends, old books, old wine. And I'm not old. I am seasoned. And this night, I will hit you with rock music, soft rock music. And I'm starting with the ones you will like and the ones you have forgotten many, many years ago. Thank you for keeping it locked on Wales Radio 89.3 FM. I will keep you at the edge of your bed tonight.

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I hope you're enjoying what you're hearing tonight. I hope I've been able to keep my promise. And I thank you because you are out there. Without you, there is no me here. And I'm not asleep. I'm not sleeping. And I know that you will keep comping with me till 11 p.m. tonight. I will hit you with more music. Keep it locked on West Radio 89.3 FM. And thank you for keeping a date with me. 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And don't forget that I'm yours sincerely, Chukwuemeka Munachiso. Have more of this music tonight.

Whatever has a beginning must have an end, and it's time for me to go. And thank you, thank you, thank you. I don't take it for granted that you are awake tonight because you want to listen to Oldies, reaching you from West Radio 89.3 FM. Next week, God willing, I will come your way again. Sleep well, but before you hit that bed, have you thanked God for all that has happened to you today, whether good or bad? Because all things work for good to them that love God. I'm yours sincerely, Chukwuemeka Munachiso. Next week, I will see you again.

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